0: tonight. And let's look at our Cougar offense right quick. Starting offense tonight. At left tackle, Finn Sweeney. The left guard, Corbin Tahan. The center is Hayden Jackson. At right guard, Ryla Williams. The right tackle, right guard is Quinn Johnson. Ryla Williams, right tackle. Quick snap now. Gavin's ready. Man comes in motion. It's going to be a flare pass out in the flat. R.J. Beasley's got it. Makes a man miss across the 45 to the 47-yard line. And that's enough for a trust mark. First down on the first play. Rest of the offense, the H-back, Brandon Abraham, wide receiver, Marco Stapleton, Deshaun Dillon, Nick Taylor, Jackson Marsalis, R.J. Beasley in the backfield alongside the quarterback, Gavin Phillipson. First down on the first play, you got to like that. Now Gavin sets his offense, takes a low snap, looks to his left, passes left. He's got Marco Stapleton. Marco across the 45 into Brookhaven territory, down to about the 43, be real close to the line to gain. About a yard shy. It'll be second down one. That's where the Cougars feel like they might be able to make something happen, get some quick passes to the outside. One of the key things is going to be slow down the rush of Texas commit Derwin Fields. He wears number 9. We'll talk about him in a moment. Handoff again going out to the right side, trying to get to the corner, and not able to get there was R.J. Beasley. Was caught there by number 5, Cortavian Dixon. Short gain of maybe a half a yard. It'll be third down and short, about the length of a football. Ball spotted at the 42 and a ball. So short yardage situation for the Cougars here on third down. Man comes in motion. That's Jackson Marsalis right to left. Wide side of the field to the left side. Now Jackson steps up, checks the play with his offensive line. R.J. shifts from the left side to the right side of Gavin. Gavin to pass, a quick out to the left side. He's got it caught, and it's Nick Taylor, and he's evading a rusher. He's gone. Nick Taylor to the house. Nick Taylor makes a catch on a short out route of about 7 yards, turns and makes a defender miss, and then just turns on the jets and heads to the house for a Malcolm Houston State Farm touchdown on the Cougars' opening possession. I'm being told by my director we do not have our instant replay tonight, so sorry about that. That would have been a great one to have. Well, I'm sure we'll see that on the coaches' show next week. We saw one very similar to that last week that Nick caught against Madison Central. Cooper Calvert for the point after out of the hold of Jackson Marsalis is high and is true and is good. And with 7:57 remaining in the first quarter, Northwest Rankin takes a 7-0 lead over the Brookhaven Panthers. We'll take 30 seconds and be back. 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
0: Welcome back, Northwest Rankin. Welcome back, Northwest Rankin High School Football here on the Cougar Sports Network. Cougars kick off to Brookhaven for the opening kickoff of the ball game, and get a good hold. Three and out, a big loss on a bad snap by the Panthers. The Cougars capitalize, get the punt, get the ball, and on a quick first down, then a three play score, a touchdown. Kick again, a short kick goes to number 48 once again, Hampton Smith. He gets to about the 42-yard line. So now the Panthers will have their second possession of the night. See what Matt Fady and the Cougar defense can do tonight. I mentioned our defensive tackle, Tripp Sims. Tripp is a new addition to the Cougar football team. He played football till about eighth grade and just decided that he was small at that point. They said that he only weighed like 180 pounds, 5'7". Just didn't feel like football was going to be for him. Quick pass to the outside intended for number 11, DeQuavion Lewis, is no good. And so he quit. But then all of a sudden he had a 6-inch growth spurt last year. And he was noticed in the gym hanging off the ends of the goal at both ends. Just incredible athlete at now 6'3", 235. Coach has started to talk to him. Coach Cooper goes to his seniors and said, hey, guys, you know, we got this guy. He's interested in playing football again. He didn't go through workouts, so they want to get the seniors to buy in and see, make sure that's what they felt like would be good for the team. And so he went through all the workouts in the last 3 weeks and has been working, and he's in the starting lineup tonight. Here goes the runner we're worried about, Jaden Allen, number six, the quarterback, fakes a handoff, goes to his left, finds a seam, and gets forward into Cougar territory down to the 46-yard line for a first down. Jaden Allen, 1,932 yards with 22 TDs, and passing, he rushed for 865 yards with 17 TDs last season. So he is the threat that Coach Cooper's worried the most about. Number six, got to know where he is at all times. He is dangerous. First down to Cougar, 46-yard line. Hands the ball off this time, coming to the right side, and hit and taken down after about a 2-yard. They're going to give him 3-yard gain. In on the tackle, number 11, Xavier Dotson. Number 18 in there as well, Caden Gillespie. Also coming in off the bottom of the pile, Mason Bowie. Gain of about 3. It'll be second down, 7. I want to thank Mississippi Army National Guard for being our game day sponsor this week. Now second and 7, handoff. Going to the left side, finding a seam. That's number 8, Adrian Blakely. Gets inside the 40 to the 39. It'll be a third down and about 3 yards to go for the Panthers. This third down forced by the Cougar defense, brought to you by the Mississippi Army National Guard. Big third down play now for the Cougar defense. Nick Fady looks to the sidelines. He's got the call from Coach Poole. Now Allen looks to the sidelines, checking his play. Running back Blakely shifts to the other side. He's on the right side now. Snap back, hands the ball off to Blakely, going to the left, and eludes two tacklers, gets to the corner, and breaks a tackle, still on his feet, finally out of bounds at the 35. Lamarion Sanders finally makes the play to get him out, but he'll be down. There's a flag. Oh, there's a Capital Ortho flag on the play. It's going to be a hold against Brookhaven. So that'll erase the big run on third down and back them up. And it's going to be back now to the 48-yard line. It'll be third down, 12 for the Panthers. And we've got the heat timeout inside 6 minutes, 5:50 remaining in the first quarter. So with that, Cougars up 7-0. We'll take 30 seconds and be back on the Cougar Sports Network.
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0: Welcome back. Northwest Rankin High School football here on the Cougar Sports Network. Got some scores we'll update throughout the night thanks to our Group Me chat that my buddy Carr Shannon down at Oak Grove got set up for a lot of 7A scores around the state. So we'll try to keep some of those updated as we go through the night tonight. Ocean Springs is playing at Biloxi. Gulfport's at Pascagoula. Pearl's at Germantown. Petal's at Clinton. Petal's leading Clinton 7-0, 10 minutes to go in the first. I'll give you some more scores in a moment. Third down, 12. Big third down forced by the Mississippi Army National Guard. Back to pass is Allen. Nobody there. He finds room to run. He takes off. One man to beat, and finally getting there, Mason Bowie gets him out of bounds. He had wide open. Somebody who was supposed to pick him up. I asked Coach Cooper, do you put a spy on a guy like him? He said, absolutely. The spy didn't work too good on that one because he kept looking to pass and kept waiting, and all of a sudden, everything from the hash to the far side of the field, there was no black shirts there. And so Allen, being the runner he is, took advantage of it, runs for the first down. First down at the 31-yard line in Cougar territory. Now Allen's got his offense set. Got one back in the backfield beside him. Three receivers left, one to the right. Man comes in motion, gets the handoff, coming around the right side, cuts it back up. There's a flag on the play. He's going to be into the end zone, but there is a flag back at the 29-yard line, a Capital Ortho flag on the play. That was number 11, DeQuavion Lewis, on the carry, but I believe it's coming back. Let's look for sure and see what the flag is. Coach Poole immediately signaled that it was coming back. Defensive coordinator down on the sidelines. Yep. Holding against Brookhaven, so that'll erase the touchdown run and bring it back. That's two big plays that have been erased by a holding call. So that'll back it up 10 yards from the spot of the foul. Ball will be spotted at the 39. They got to get to the 21. My math says that's about 18 yards. So first down, 18. Play clock's down to 10. Panthers still looking like they're looking for their play. Now I think they're ready. Man comes in motion, left to right, fakes the handoff to him. Here comes a rush, and caught and taken down in the backfield, number 19, Nick Fady. Great penetration by the defensive end. Had him on the run. Coming and helping him in the pursuit was, believe it was number 38, also in the backfield with him, Austin Mitchell. But Nick Fady's the one that was able to get there, make the contact, and take him to the ground. No, correction, it wasn't 30. It was 30, Zachary Stevenson from his linebacker spot. Now second down and long, back to the 48, back into Panther territory. Allen, the quarterback, got a running back standing to his right. Three receivers left, one to the right. Middle of the field is the ball. Handing the ball, no, fakes the handoff, does Allen. Coming to the near side, picks up a block, cuts it back, but a good job of pursuit. Dawson Lewis slows him down, and then making the tackle, number 75, Javion Spellman. That gets it back to third down and 21. Pickup of about 10 on that play. So this third down brought to you by the Mississippi Army National Guard, forced by the Cougar defense. Clock down inside, 4 minutes remaining here in the first quarter. Allen, the quarterback, takes the snap. That's a bad snap. Pops up in the air. Pops one, just thought, lost the ball over top. Intended for number 12, Freshawn Stewart, but went to nobody. I don't know what happened with the snap. Looked like it popped up, but he was able to get it. But now it'll be another fourth down, forced by the Cougar defense, brought to you by Community Bank. Jackson Marsalis will drop back in punt return formation. On to punts, number 88, Isaac Lyles. They've been using 45, Elijah Kilpatrick, to punt, but Isles, their kicker, is punting. Marsalis standing at about the 10-yard line. Good snap back. Kicks away. It's going to be a high wobbly kick. Jackson will catch it at the 5. He had called for the fair catch, so that's where the Cougars will take possession. First down, they're going to say at the 6, I believe. So the Cougars will get the ball back. 7-0 lead, 3:34 remaining here in the first quarter. Look at some of these other scores. Pearl leads Germantown 7-0, a quick score. Only 11:49 to go in the first, so that's what, 11 seconds? They must have run the opening kickoff back for the touchdown to score that quick. Tupelo leads West Point 7-0, 11:41 in the first, another quick score. Gulfport over Pascagoula with 5:50 to go to first, 7-0. And now Tupelo's up 13-0 now with 5:33. Now Gavin Phillipson heels on the goal line, throws a quick pass out to Marco Stapleton. He'll be hit, dragging the defender with him out of bounds at the 11-yard line for a pickup of about 5. That gives you a little breathing room. That gets Gavin's heels off the end of the goal line. A little bit of room to work, just a quick out route. That's the kind of routes you've got to run to slow down that big defensive line, especially that big defensive end, Derwin Fields. 6'4", 235, commit to Texas. Now Gavin to throw. There's a Capital Ortho flag on the play. The ball is intercepted at the 30-yard line and tackled down at the 15-yard line by Deshaun Dillon. See what the flag is. Can only hope it's against the Panthers to where we can take the penalty and get the ball back. If not, the Panthers will decline it. Referee's coming to make the call now. Holding against the Cougars, so the penalty will obviously be declined, and the Brookhaven Panthers will get the first turnover of the game on the interception thrown by Gavin Phillipson. And that'll give them possession, first and 10 at the 15-yard line. Now the Cougars defense, with their backs to the wall, have got to make a stop. Cougar defense doesn't realize where the ball is. They're still 10 yards off the line. Now they're coming up. Ball's on the far hash, the short side of the field. Three receivers to the right, two to the left. Empty backfield for Allen. Man comes in motion left to right. Fakes the handoff. Allen keeps it, trying to get to the outside, and gets around the corner and out of bounds at about the 5-yard line. 74, big offensive lineman Roderick Henderson, 6'4", 280, was holding up our defensive end on that side. Couldn't get around him, past him. Don't know that it was an illegal. He kept his hands inside maybe, but their offensive line, Cordero McDaniel, he's the big one to watch, 325, 6'6", the left tackle. The right guard, Henderson, is 6'4", 280. So a lot of meat on that O-line for Brookhaven. Now Allen's coming up under center with a fullback and a tailback. Takes the snap, gives it to the tailback. Straight up to middle, into the end zone for the touchdown, or off the left tackle. Again, that left tackle is Cordero McDaniel. He is a large one. So into the end zone, touchdown, 2:55 to go in the quarter. And the Panthers a point away from tying it up. The holder, always watch for these kind of things. The holder is Jaden Allen. Anytime you see the quarterback as a holder, you always know that there's another option besides just kick it, especially with a guy that can run and pass like Allen. Snap back is a good one. Placement's down. The kick is up. And the kick is no good. Missed it wide left. The kicker was number 88, Isaac Isles. And so with 2:55 to go in the first quarter, Cougars lead 7-6. We'll take 30 seconds and be back on the Cougar Sports Network.
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0: Welcome back. Northwest Rankin High School football here on the Cougar Sports Network. Now Isaac Isles will be kicking off for the first time tonight. Deep will be Nick Taylor and Jackson Marsalis. I believe that's Nick over there. It's Jackson on the near hash. I think that's Nick on the far hash. And the kick is going to go towards Nick. He's going to chase it and catch it and go out of bounds. Big mistake by Nick. That's one you got to let bounce because it's going out of bounds, it looks like. Actually, that's not Nick. Excuse me, Nick. Sorry, I didn't mean to talk bad about you. Romero Clayton has not been kick returning much, and he just forgot where he was. He wanted a run back, but that one, it literally, his momentum took him out of bounds. If he lets it bounce, it probably goes out of bounds, and we get the ball on the 35-yard line. So, in essence, sorry, Clayton, but you made about a 30-yard mistake that time. But Clayton will make up for it. I'm not worried about it. The coach has got his arm around him right now, explaining to him what happened and getting him back. Just a sophomore, got a great future with the Cougars, but now the Cougars pin deep in their own end once again. Gavin Phillipson standing on the goal line this time, takes a snap, fakes a handoff, throws it. It's got Nick Taylor. Nick Taylor out across the 10 to the 12-yard line, pick up about 7, where it'll be second down and 3. Ball between the hashes, left side Jackson Marsalis in the slot, Marco Stapleton wide. At the far side of the field, the top of your screen on the live stream, Deshaun Dillon and Nick Taylor in the slot. R.J. Beasley in the backfield along with Gavin Phillipson. RJ set up as a tailback directly behind Gavin, takes the snap, gives the handoff to RJ, stacked

picked up. Bounce, tries to bounce out of it. Can't get there. Wrapped up by number 48, linebacker Hampton Smith. Will lose and get it back to the line of scrimmage. So it'll be third down three for the Cougars as we near 2 minutes remaining in the quarter. Again, thanks to Mississippi Army National Guard, our game day sponsor this week. Also, Brown Bottling, Pepsi, a big tailgate giveaway going on tonight here at the stadium. I would give you the information, but you must be present to win it, so it wouldn't do any good unless you make your way to the stadium. Now Gavin takes the snap, drops back to pass, throws it out to the left side, almost picked off again. He threw an out route to the far side of the field, and Deshaun Dillon was the intended receiver, but stepping in front of it and just not able to hold it in his hands was number 25, Tanner Hardy. And if he hangs on to that, there was nothing between him and the end zone but green turf. So Cooper Calvert will come on for his first punt of tonight.

0: Cooper standing a couple of yards deep in the end zone. Tanner Hardy, the return man, standing on the 40-yard line. Good snap back. Cooper gets it away. A good high kick. Backing him up to the 42 where he makes the fair catch. And that's where Brookhaven will take over the ball. First down at the 42-yard line. A minute 29 remaining here in the first quarter of play. Brandon leads Starkville 10-0. Grenada leads Oxford 7-0 at the end of the first quarter. So a lot of scores going on around. And here come the Panthers offense, led by Jaden Allen. Allen with a back in a backfield, flanking him to his left. Three receivers to the right. Ball on the far hash. Takes a snap, hands the ball off, a little counter coming back this way and chased from behind and taken down. I believe that was R.J. Beasley. I mean, number eight, R.J. Green, Roderick Green. Chases him down, makes the tackle, loss of no loss. He got back to the line of scrimmage. In the backfield now is number two, Simeon Smith, along with Allen. Three receivers to the right, a tight end to the left. Snap back. Again, a counter going the other way, handing it off to Smith. Just came in the game. He's stacked up at the line of scrimmage. Maybe a yard gain. And on the tackle, there's number eight once again coming up to make the hit. So third down forced by the Cougar defense, brought to you by the Mississippi Army National Guard. Third down, nine. So now we're third down, nine. The snap coming back and fumble the snap. Finally picks it up. Does Allen throws it deep, airs it out. Got a man back there. Incomplete. There is a flag at the 5-yard line. A Capital Ortho flag on the play. He dropped the snap, tried to pick it up, couldn't pick it up, finally picked it up. And when he did, he just dropped back and threw it as far as he could throw it. He had number 18, Jeremiah Bibbs, a dangerous receiver. So it's going to go against the defense. I didn't see what happened. I was watching him try to pick the ball up, so I missed what happened, but it's a 15-yard penalty.
1: It was pass interference.
0: Pass interference on the defense. I didn't see who did it, though, but 7 seconds remaining. First down at the 26-yard line. We're in the first quarter. Cougars up 7-6 after the Panthers missed the extra point. Allen takes the snap, hands the ball off, coming to the near side. That's number eight, Blakely. Cuts it up the field, makes a man miss. Another one into the end zone for the touchdown. The Panthers go. Oh, there's another flag. Capital Ortho flag on the play back at the 25-yard line. And looks like it's going to be another hold. It is holding against the Panthers. That'll erase the touchdown. And I think an offensive penalty, they don't get a free play. If it's a defensive penalty, they sometimes get a free play at the end of a quarter. So I don't – well, it looks like they are going to run a free play. So they'll run an untimed down. Are they saying, nope, they are saying the end of the quarter. Okay, I didn't think so unless it was a defensive penalty. Then the offense would get the extra play. An offensive penalty, they don't. So that is the end of the first quarter. Northwest Rankin leads Brookhaven 7-6. We'll take 30 seconds and be back on the Cougar Sports Network.
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0: Welcome back. Northwest Rankin High School football here on the Cougar Sports Network. End of the first quarter, as I said, Northwest Rankin leading Brookhaven by a score of 7-6. Brookhaven missed an extra point on their second touchdown. And now the Panthers have it. Just had a touchdown call back due to a holding call. So the ball is spotted now at the 34-yard line. They got to get to the 16 for the first down. So that's first down and 18 for the Panthers. And I heard this said by a broadcaster years ago, and it may ring true for Allen. That only means he's got a chance for more yards on stats by backing him up. But he's got the quarterback. He's got a running back behind him. He's going to hand that off to Blakely. Blakely's hitting the backfield and taken down immediately. Number four, Mason Bowie, the linebacker, coming on the blitz. And by the time he got the handoff, Mason was on him. And so they did have – that was weird. They took a timeout for the quarter, but didn't – I just realized, didn't move the ball. And now they're going to take the – I'm confused. So basically they took a timeout, came back, ran the play, the untimed down, and now we're going to move the ball and start the second quarter. So anyway, there we go. Now it's the end of the first quarter. Now we're going to move the ball to the other end of the field. It's 7-6 Cougars, and we'll take a 30-second timeout and be back on the Cougar Sports Network.
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0: Welcome back. Northwest Rankin High School football. We're starting the second quarter, going from right to left now, the Panthers, trailing 7-6. Allen, the quarterback, got a man, goes in motion, empties the backfield, actually splits out to the left side. Allen's going to run it to the left side, cuts it back up to the middle of the field, makes one man miss, and then taken down after a pickup of about 3 yards. There to end on the tackle is number 30 once again. That's Zachary Stevenson. I want to apologize. We had some issues with our score bug and some things going on with the computer. We had to reset everything, start everything. So for our live stream audience, we apologize for the technical issues. I believe we're all up and running now and everything's in good shape. So hopefully we'll go uninterrupted for the rest of the night. We appreciate your bearing with us. Third down and about 17 to go. Allen's got a back in the backfield to his left, two receivers right. Man's coming in motion right to left. A little counterplay. Blakely going to the right side and is taken down, trying to mix it up over there. But reading it perfectly, once again, number 8, R.J. Green, making the tackle. That'll bring up fourth down and about 16. And that fourth down brought to you by Community Bank, forced by the Cougar defense. And they're setting up for a field goal, which would be 49 yards. Coach, tell your defense to look out. I'm going to go ahead and call it right here. Isles on to attempt a 49-yard field goal. Placement's down. The kick is up, and it is no good. Short and left. Interesting call there. I guess he didn't figure the punt would gain him much, but, I mean, Cougar's going to get the ball, I believe, at the line of scrimmage. No, I guess, and I don't remember. I'm trying to remember in high school. What, I guess it goes back to the 20. So all you're doing is if you punt it in the end zone, we get it on the 20. So you might as well attempt a field goal. We get it on the 20 if it's no good. And higher leagues, college and pro, that ball would be spotted at the spot of the line of scrimmage. So Gavin Beasley starts going left to right this time. It's going to fake a handoff one way and give it another. Straight up the middle is K.J. Robinson. He's tackled and brought down by that big defensive front of the Brookhaven Panthers. Pickup of about, let's see, where are they giving him to? They're giving him 4 yards out to the 24-yard line. That'll be second down 6. 3 yards on the carry. K.J. Robinson. Bright future. KJ's a ninth grader. Now Gavin calls for the snap, claps his hands, looks to the sidelines. Checks his play with Coach Leathers. Now he's ready to go. Takes the snap, hands it to KJ, going left side. KJ cuts it up at the hash and out to the 30-yard line for a pickup of a first down brought to you by Trustmark. 7 yards on the ground for number 13, KJ Robinson. And that is enough for Trustmark Bank Cougar for first down. That'll move the chains. Actually, they gave him to the 31, so that's good. A little extra yard. KJ standing in the backfield along with Gavin. Man in motion. Gavin takes a snap, fakes the handoff, throws it out in the flat. Marco's got it. Tries to make a man miss. Is hit and knocked out of bounds at the 35-yard line. Number 7 coming up to make the hit, Samaj Ross. That'll be a pickup of 4, second down 6. I remember back in the days when my nephews played high school football. My sister was learning the game after watching them all play junior high. And we sit at the top of the stands and watching. 4 yards. Is that good? Yes, that's good. 4 yards is good. 4 yards, 3 plays. We got a first down. Gavin checking his play at the sidelines. 3 receivers to the wide side of the field, the left. Gavin's going to pass it out to that side and incomplete just off the hands of Nick Taylor. A little strong and high. Nick couldn't bring it in. It's always interesting to watch and see who is going to pick up Deshaun Dillon and try to cover him man for man. Well, they picked probably one of their better players on offense and defense. They've got Jeremy Bibbs, very talented receiver, also plays defensive back. He's playing corner. He's man up on Deshaun and giving him room right now. Not in press coverage. And right now he's sneaking a look inside on 3rd down 6 for the Cougars. Gavin takes a snap. Looks, he's going to hit Deshaun, try to get him coming over the middle. Deshaun had inside and outside coverage. Bibbs was behind him, but he also had a corner picked him up across the middle. So double coverage. Tanner Hardy got a hand on it and knocked it down. But that might be one you want to look at, and I'm sure the coaches will look at it. They're down here on the other end of the press box probably talking right now about the way that corner backed up in coverage to watch Deshaun and pick that up in a zone. Cooper Calvert on to punt once again. Line of scrimmage at the 35-yard line. Number 25, Tanner Hardy, back in punt return formation, standing about his own 37. And now the snap coming back to Cooper Calvert. It's a good snap. Cooper's got it. Punts it away. A low driving kick and will be caught at the 35. Fair caught. We do have a Capital Ortho flag. False start against the Cougars. The Panthers may decline that. They would have it at the 35 if they chose to decline it. They're going to let it. They're going to take the penalty. They're going to back it up 5, give us a chance to kick it again. So now we'll try it again, see if Cooper can get one to get it by Tanner Hardy and back it up. Another good snap back. Cooper gets it away. Another end-over-end kick this time, taken by Hardy, trying to make a man miss, and does. And he's up the field to hash. He's got plenty of blockers. Cooper Calvert's the only one to get him. And Cooper slows him down enough for the pursuit to get there and take him out of bounds. But I'd say it's a good play by Brookhaven to take the penalty and back it up. Can't see who made the tackle. Number 12, I believe it was, ended up making the tackle, Allen Riley. But a big run, man. Cooper Calvert couldn't get him down, but he slowed him down enough, made him cut back, and that gave Riley a chance to catch him. But the Panthers have it in business. First down inside the 15 at about the 14-yard line, 9 minutes remaining here in the half with the Panthers trailing by 1. Now Allen, short field to work with. Takes the snap, fakes the handoff, keeps it himself, going to the right side, picks it around and cuts it back, and then again into the end zone for the touchdown. Again, Allen, nothing flashy on that. He just cut it one way, then cut it another, and he's into the end zone for the touchdown. So now the point after attempt, they're going to go for two. They're not going to go for two. I wondered if they might being as they missed the extra point last time, that they might have make up for it by trying to get a two-point conversion this time. But Isles is on the kick. Placement's down. The kick is up, and the kick is good. He does make the kick this time. So 13-7, Panthers on top. It's 8:50 remaining in the half. We'll take 30 seconds and be back on the Cougar Sports Network.
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0: 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Northwest Rankin High School football here on the Cougar Sports Network. Isaac Isles will be kicking off for the Panthers, going from right to left. The Cougars have Jackson Marsalis, and I'm looking to see for sure. I think that's Clayton Romero again on the near hash. Jackson on the far hash.
4: Nick Taylor.
0: That is Nick Taylor this time. Thank you, David. I'll go down to David after this kickoff and try to get a little insights on what's going on. David down there ready to watch his kickoff. Now Isles ready to kick it. It's a high kick going to the far side. Jackson will take it at the five, coming straight up the numbers. Now he cuts it to the right side, trying to get to the middle field, picks up a block, and it's hit from behind. It'll be taken down at about the 25-yard line. A flag comes in from the near side, a capital ortho flag on the play. Well, David, we're going down to David. David, did you see what that flag came in for?
4: I'm not exactly sure. I know they grabbed Marsalis by his helmet, but I haven't seen the call, and I wasn't near enough to him when he called it.
0: Well, I thought I saw that from the guy from behind who got grabbed his helmet from behind, so I don't know if there was a penalty on that or not. We'll find out in just a moment. Here we go. The referee finna give us a call. Well, I thought he was supposed to give us a call. There we go. A five-yard face mask against the Panthers. That'll move us an extra five up, and the Cougars will have it at the 31-yard line. David, looks like we just broke down on the lanes on that punt return.
4: They didn't build a wall like they've been practicing. But so, if that was a five-yard penalty, I'd hate to see the 15.
0: Well, it was 25. Oh, yeah, on the infraction, yeah. Well, I think the back of it is just the five-yard. If it's the face mask on the front where it really snatches the helmet around, I think. That's just speculation on my part. Pass intended for Nick Taylor is incomplete. It'll bring up second down at the 31-yard line. Cougars need to go down the field. We've kind of botched it the last couple of possessions. About time to move on down the field. Again, a big thing, and Coach Cooper talked about it Thursday night at the Cougar Nation Coaches Show, that just got to keep grinding. We keep pumping and hitting that wall. We're going to break one eventually. And he's airing it out deep. Deshaun Dillon's back there, and it's knocked out of the hands. Hardy had it. He's looking at his other defender. Tanner Hardy had it in his hands. Number 7, Samaj Ross, the other cover, comes over and knocks it out.

0: out of Hardy's hands, saved us from an interception. Deshaun was between them. Again, he was double covered deep. They're not letting him go back by himself. They're sending somebody back there to help. And the ball was between the two. Deshaun goes up. Hardy gets able to get to the ball. And then it comes over knocked out by number seven, Samaj Ross. So third down, 10 for the Cougars. Gavin gives us instructions to his line. Got 5 seconds on the play clock. Man goes in motion. Gavin takes the snap, back to pass, and hit and knocked the ball loose and picked up and falls down at the 12-yard line. Gavin got hit from the blind side. He was pumped, ready to throw it out to his right. Then coming off from his left, he got hit in the back. David, he never saw that one coming, did he?
1: No, it came from his blind side, and he never even heard it. So.
0: And that's a tough one for a quarterback. Get hit in the back as he's got his arm out ready to pass and just separated him from the ball. So, once again, the Panthers get a short field second turnover by the Cougars. We had the interception earlier, and now we've had a fumble. And right now it's all going the Panthers' way. First down at the 12-yard line. 13-7. Cougars are still right there. We just need a stop. Allen comes onto the field with his offense. He's got Blakely in the backfield behind him, set up as a tailback. Allen's going to take the snap, hand it to Blakely, right side, right off between the guard and the tackle. He gets about 3-4 yards before he's stacked up and driven back. They're going to spot it at the 9-yard line. So gain of about 3. It'll be second down, 7. Allen looks over to the sidelines to get his place, breaks his little huddle of his backs in the backfield with him at about the 20-second mark, goes up to the line. He'll walk up, give some instructions to his line. Now on a short gun set, man's coming from right to left. Allen takes a snap, throws it over the middle, too tall. A couple of defenders coming across from the Cougars. I don't see them waiting on a guy to turn around for me to see his number, the intended receiver. But it's too tall for him. Goes incomplete. Third down, 7 for the Panthers. And now Allen's looking off to the right. That's where his coaching staff's telling him what to do. This third down forced by the Cougar defense brought to you by the Mississippi Army National Guard. And now Allen got the normal drop in the gun. Empty backfield. Takes a snap. Fakes a hand. Gives the ball off to Blakely going to the right. And he had a wall of blockers. They show that play. Well, they set up that way and they'll pull a guard and a tackle to go across. Allen will go one way and the running back goes the other. He gets the ball and gets it behind that guard and the tackle and the tight end over there and just has a wall of blockers between him and the end zone. And he got behind him and made it to the end zone with no problem. And the Panthers have opened up the lead now to 19-7 with the extra point coming. Howell sets his tee down. Allen will come be the holder. Snap back to Allen's good. Placement's down. The kick is up. And the kick is good. 7:19 remaining in a half. Panthers lead 20-7. We'll take 30 seconds and be back. You're watching Northwest Rankin High School Football on the Cougar Sports Network.
2: 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Friendships begin, lives are changed, faith grows, and hope is found. And this coming Wednesday, you can too. 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
0: Welcome back. 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Brookhaven Panthers lead the Cougars 20-7. Hiles will be kicking off once again. Nick Taylor's back along with Jackson Marsalis. Nick to the near hash. Jackson about middle of the field, closer to the left hash, the far hash. Cougars receiving from left to right. Now each of them own the hashes. And Isle's ready to kick it off. It's an end-over-end kick. And we got flags on the play. I thought I saw offsides by Brookhaven. From both sides of the field, the officials throw their flags. Capital Ortho flags on the play. And it is offsides against the Panthers. They'll back it up 5 yards and re-kick it.
3: Offsides against the Panthers. 5 yard penalty. Retry.
0: So Jackson and Nick will move up 5 yards and await the kick once again. Cougars need something big. We need an explosive play. Need something exciting to happen to get the fans back in it. Get some excitement going. End of the first quarter, Pearl leads Germantown 14-7. We got Pearl coming up in about 3 weeks. Brandon next week, then a week off. Now Isles ready to kick it off. And it's a squibber right up the middle and taken at the 31 on the far side, trying to find some room, running backwards, went the wrong way and is taken down. He's trying to get over and get some blocks. I've never understood that. He catches the ball on the numbers on the far side of the field. I don't think you'd call off whatever play you got. You just run it straight ahead. Just go forward, pick up whatever yards you can get. Ozias Jenkins, a wide receiver D-back, was on the return, and he was trying to get over. Must have been set up to come to the right side. He's trying to get around to a blocker. And in the process, he backs up 7 yards and is taken down there with the loss on the return. But the Cougars have it at the 23-yard line, first down. You two deep guys, yeah, set up to which side you want to go. If it hits to a wide guy, either fall on it or grab it and just run straight ahead for whatever's there. Sideline warning against the Brookhaven Panthers. That's a flag, but it's not a penalty yet. So that was a Capital Ortho flag on the play. If they do it again, then it'll be a penalty. There's a white border that's around there between the 25s that the players have to stay behind. That's to get out of that. You get in it, can be a warning. A quick pass off the left side. Jackson Marcellus coming from wide to the left on a short slant, and Gavin threw it a little behind him. Incomplete. Be second down 10 for the Cougars.

0: Gavin back to pass, throws it over the middle, too tall. Nick Taylor makes the catch. He had to go up high to get it, but Nick brings it down. Is hit immediately and taken down by number 32, Jeremiah Merchant. But a big gain out to the 40-yard line and a Trustmark first down for the Cougars. Cougars are trying to get to the line and go quick. Gavin takes a snap on the first clap, and hands it off and immediately driven back. Nothing there in that defensive front. Ball carrier was number 13, K.J. Robinson, and he did not have anywhere to go. A loss of two, second down 12. Derwin Fields, that big defensive end, in on that tackle. Now Gavin pump fakes, loses the ball, picks it up, spreads to the right, finds a receiver, trying to get it over the top to Deshaun. Great catch by Deshaun Dillon at the 32-yard line. Gavin went to pass it. It fell out of his hand. He picks it up. Fields is chasing him. Gavin sees Deshaun and just throws it. And Deshaun, with a 50-50 ball, fights it off and makes the catch for another Trustmark first down. And let's see if that's the explosive play we need. And now Fields goes down with a cramp. And they're going to call it the heat timeout. Fields is down trying to stretch that left leg out. But big first down for the Cougars. Heat timeout, 6:09 to go in a half. Cougars trying to drive. We'll take 30 seconds and be back on the Cougar Sports Network.
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2: Our passion.

0: field. So maybe they were going to just do it as the heat timeout, even though it was his fault that they called it at that exact moment. So they did take him out. He is having to stay out for a play as the injury. Now Gavin Phillips and K.J. Robinson flanking him to the left. K.J. gets a handoff and runs right into two, now three, Brookhaven defenders. Number 48, the first one there, Hampton Smith, the linebacker, had shot the gap. Also number 14, Landry Hardy, the cornerback, was up there. And K.J. had nowhere to go. I mean, he got the handoff, and there they were. Loss of three. It'll be second down 13 for the Cougars. Gavin takes a snap, fakes it to K.J., throws it right left side, up over the top, and incomplete. It was going towards the outside shoulder of Nick Taylor. Nick was looking over his inside shoulder. And I'm going to be honest, that's a tough play to make. You watch it on TV on Sunday afternoons, and those guys in the NFL make it look so easy to be running, looking over one shoulder, don't break stride, switch shoulders, and make a catch. They get paid a lot of money to do it. It's tough to make that play. Nick tried. He just couldn't quite haul it in. Third down, 13 for the Cougars. K.J. in the backfield behind Gavin. Gavin takes the snap, fakes it to K.J. Here comes the blitz. He gets rid of it and trying to make the diving catch was number two, Deshaun Dillon. It had to come back to it and dive for it. Just couldn't get there. So it'll be fourth down 13. And let's see what Coach does. It's on the ball. The ball's on the 35-yard line. A punt. If it goes to the end zone, you get the 20. So you gain 15 yards. It looks like he's going to leave the offense out, try to make something happen. Three receivers left, one to the right. Gavin fakes a handoff. Here comes a blitz picked up by K.J. Gavin's going to throw it up over the top. Deshaun's there. I think Deshaun's going to be called for offensive pass interference. Looked like Deshaun was coming back to Gavin, and then Gavin released it. Deshaun turned and went to the end zone. I'm afraid that may be offensive. Let's wait on the call. David, were you on that end? Did you see that? Right in front of you. Yeah.
1: I think it was defensive pass interference.
0: Okay. I like that better.
1: Me too.
0: It just looked to me like Deshaun pushed off as he was coming back seeing Gavin scrambling, and he was trying to come back to be a receiver for him, and then he broke it away and got the catch. So I may not have seen the first part of it. So we like it. We got another Malcolm Houston State Farm touchdown to Deshaun Dillon. And now Cooper Calvert will attempt the point after. Out of the hold of Jackson Marsalis. There's the snap. Placement's down. The kick is up. And the kick is good. 5:07 remaining in the half. And the Panthers lead the Cougars by a score of 20-14. We'll take 30 seconds and be back on the Cougar Sports Network.
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0: 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Cooper Calvert will be kicking off. That extra point brought to you by the City of Flowood. Thanks to the City of Flowood. Mayor Kathy Smith was our honorary captain tonight. We appreciate her and the City of Flowood, their support of Northwest Rankin High School, Northwest Rankin Athletics. And now the Cougars will set up. Cooper will do it from the far hash, the left hash, kicking from left to right. Watching right here on this near side, number 18, Jeremiah Bibb, standing about the 38-yard line where that ball would bounce to him if he kicks it that way. He's going to kick the high punch kick and will be caught and dropped on the ground. The Cougars, I think, got it. Bibbs wasn't the one making the catch. He let the guy behind him, I believe number 8, coming up to it, Adrian Blakely, and could not hold on. He grabbed and dropped.

0: stopped it, and the Cougars jump on it, get the turnover. Cougars have the ball first down at the 35-yard line.
1: 25, jump right on that, DP.
0: For DJ Robertson, all right. Thank you, David. So Cougars get the turnover, get the ball back, and now try to move down and take a lead. Gavin Phillipson, two receivers left, one to the right, man in the backfield with him. Gavin, but line of scrimmage is the 30, back to 35, back to pass, going to air it out. First play, hits over the top, a lot of contact, no flag. Running stride for stride, Tanner Hardy with Deshaun Dillon. Gavin trying to get up over the top. Deshaun unable to break free of Tanner Hardy. And it'll fall incomplete. Second down, 10 from the 35. Two receivers to each side. Deshaun and Nick to the left, to the right side, the short side of the field. Gavin and Marco to the wide side, the left side of the field. R.J. Beasley now in as the running back. R.J. gets the handoff straight up to middle, nowhere to go again. Just unable to penetrate that defensive front. The linebackers are plugging it quickly, but those big guys up front, 55, John Trunner is one of them, right in the middle of it. He's playing the nose guard. Rajarain McCall, I'm not sure pronouncing that right, at one defensive end. And, of course, the other one we've already talked about, Derwin Fields. Third down, 9 after a pickup of a yard. R.J. stands to Gavin's right behind Gavin. Nope, and I moves flanking to the left. Nick Taylor goes in motion right to left. Gavin takes the snap. Knocked out of his hands, and he was trying to hand it off to R.J., but it got grabbed. I don't know whether R.J. grabbed it, and it was a read option, but it was fumbled on that handoff attempt. Second fumble by the Cougars, and their drive to take a lead is thwarted, and the Panthers will take over at the 38-yard line. First down with 4:09 to go in the half. Cougars' third turnover. We've had an interception and two fumbles. And that'll be something I guarantee you Coach Cooper will talk about at the half to clean those things up. Now the handoff comes to Blakely. And fumble, and the Cougars jump on it. Number 3, Lamarion Sanders there to jump on the loose ball. I believe number 8, yep, number 8, R.J. Green knocked it out. And Lamarion Sanders is there to recover it. And right after the Cougars fumble, the Panthers are nice and oblige us with one of their own and give the Cougars the ball back. 48-yard line, first down, 4 minutes on the clock. The Cougars will have another opportunity to try to go down the field toward the end of the half. Cougars get the ball to begin the second half. So you'd love to take it right now, drive it down, score a touchdown, and then get the ball back. Double up. And a pass out in the flat. Deshaun's got it. Goes out of bounds at the 44. Pickup of 4. Second down, 6 from the 44-yard line. Nick Taylor in motion right to left. He's going to throw a flare pass out to Nick. He's got a couple of blockers. Falls down and drops the ball, but he was down first. I see the official on the far side saying he was down first, and then the ball came out. Nick's coming up limping a little bit. I don't know what I think the turf monster got him, I guess, because I couldn't see. There was nobody hit him, but he goes down. Second down, 8 to go for the Cougars. Now they're going. Well, they're going with the ball. Now they're going back to the 44. I thought he picked up a yard or so, or got back to the line of scrimmage anyway. So the 44, third down, and 6 to go for the Cougars. Gavin's got K.J. Robinson in the backfield with him. It's going to fake it to KJ. Blitz is picked up. Gavin up to pass. Makes a man miss. Going to run it. Trying to get some room. He's got the first down yardage and down to the 31-yard line. Gavin showing his feet skills and gets a scramble. And great job picking up the blitz, including Derwin Fields, defensive end, and stacking him up in the backfield. Gavin split out to the right to avoid the rush. Had one man to beat. He cut to his left and just outran him for a good pickup with a Trustmark first down. First down at the 36-yard line, 31-yard line, excuse me. Deshaun wide to the right. Jackson in the slot to the right. Gavin's looking left. He throws it out there. He's got Marco Stapleton. Makes a man miss down the sidelines. And still on his feet. And did he step out of bounds? Yes. They said he stepped out of bounds at the 13-yard line. So the ball will be spotted at the 13-yard line. That's where the Cougars will have another Trustmark first down. He was making men miss, but he could not stay in bounds as he tight-roped the sidelines. And maybe nobody on our team better at making that first man miss than Marco Stapleton. All four of those guys are good. Jackson, Nick, Deshaun, and Marco. But Marco, as far as making that first man miss, may be the best. First and 10, 13 yards away for the Cougars. Gavin Phillips and K.J. Robinson in the backfield with him. Takes the snap. He's going to roll to his right. Blitz is coming from that side. Gavin's smothered and taken down. And that's where he needs to be able to throw it out of bounds, but he just really had no chance. He had 48 and 14 in his face. 48, Hampton Smith. 14, Landon Hardy. And not much he could do. Lost all the way back to the 31, I believe they're going to go. We had a Capital Ortho flag on the play. Tripping penalty on the offense. They decline it. They'd rather take the play and the loss. 31, we got to get to the 3 for a first down. That's about 28 yards. K.J. Robinson behind Gavin Phillips, and Gavin takes a snap, fakes a handoff. And steps up in a pocket. Now he's going to run it. Just lowers his head and runs straight ahead down to about the 23. He saw Derwin Fields coming. Derwin was blocked real good on his right side, but he had broken free. And Gavin said, I'm not waiting on him. He just sprinted straight ahead. Good pickup. Third down, 21. Now Gavin, clock runs at a minute. 5 remaining in the half. Hands the ball off. Back to pass. He hit as he released it. It should be an incomplete pass. Let's see what they call. No, they're saying it was a fumble. He was trying to pass it. There's no instant replay in high school to check to see if the arm was indeed going forward. It looked to me like it was, but they're going to rule it as a fumble. Gavin's trying to say I was passing it. He was hit as he was passing it. And the ball did fall out and come out of his hands, but I don't know whether his arm was moving forward or not. And it would be one of those New York NFL or Atlanta SEC replays to do anything with it. So Panthers to get the ball first down at the 30-yard line, 60 seconds on the clock in the half. And now the Cougars defense just needs to stop them for a few plays, let the half run out, and go to the locker room and regroup. First and 10, Allen takes the snap, drops back to pass, looks, now steps up into the pocket, hit from behind as he throws it. He's got a man deep and caught, intercepted. Number 15, Dawson Lewis. Dawson Lewis on a great interception. And just like that, the Cougars get another turnover against the Panthers. There's a flag. As against the Panthers, that penalty obviously be declined. So we lost 10 seconds. It's 50 seconds now, and the Cougars have to go, instead of 30 yards, got to go 77 yards. Here's the redo that replay on that. He was hit as he threw. The ball was a great long pass, and the receiver was behind Dawson a little bit, but Dawson was playing the ball. The intended receiver, number 18, Jeremiah Bibbs, turned around to see Dawson in the air making the catch. Great play by Dawson Lewis to get the ball back for the Cougars. Ball is in the middle of the field. Deshaun Dillon on the right side. Jackson Marsalis in the slot. Wide to the left side, Marco Stapleton. Nick Taylor in the slot. Gavin takes a snap, throws a flare pass out to R.J. Beasley. A little too low, and R.J. can't pick it up. That'll be second down 10. Actually, that's not Nick. That's number 12, Alan Riley. Alan likes to wear those green shoes and green gloves. I got to remember that one. Second down 10. 45 seconds remaining in the half. Gavin takes the snap. He's going to hand the ball off. Got some room to run this time. Trying to bounce to the outside and hit immediately at the 30-yard line. That was number 9, R.J. Beasley on the carry. First time the Cougars really had room, but I think the Panthers are dropping back in pass defense, not looking for that run. Pickup of 8, third down 2 now for the Cougars. Clock's running as it approaches 20 seconds remaining in the half. Cougars looking to the sidelines. They don't seem to be in a rush. We will have to snap it. Nope, we will not have to snap it. 10 seconds on the game clock, 12 on the play clock. So the Cougars can just run out the clock and go to the half. I'm trying to remember our halftime show tonight. Tonight, make sure and stay tuned for the halftime show. We've got our dance coach, Michaela Martin, and also our longest tenured key teacher and coach, Chris Gardner, boys soccer coach, will be at halftime interviews for both the live stream as well as on the radio. So make sure and stay tuned for those. At the half, Northwest Rankin trails Brookhaven 20-14. We'll take 2 minutes, and we'll be back on the Cougar Sports Network.
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0: Welcome back. 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Joining me now, the dance coach for Northwest Rankin High School, Michaela Martin. Michaela, thanks for joining me.
13: Thank you.
0: Before I get into dance, I've got to give kudos to her. You know, I do the Meet the Cougars for the Jamboree. We also do the homecoming and all this other stuff. This young lady right here, I could not do what I do without her organization skills to give me all the scripts, all the information, all of everything I need. Not only on time, but in advance, where I got a chance to read it and sometimes get it right. Thank you for all of that.
13: Of course. Of course.
0: Now, let's go back to dance, something okay. You're much more comfortable with, I know, than me talking about how good you are. You've been at Northwest Rankin for 8 years.
13: Yes.
0: Dance coach for the last 7 years.
13: For the last eight.
0: Eight
13: yes.
0: years. I got
13: yes.
0: it backwards. you got to love doing what you do, working with those girls.
5: Yes, I do. It's dance is something that has been a passion of mine, and particularly dance team, since I was a freshman in high school and really back before then in middle school, and something that I've gotten to continue to do since then. So I do love it, and I do enjoy what I do.
0: A little bit of accolades. Let's go back, talk about over the last 8 years. Our dance team not only has looked great at football games, but has done fantastic in competitions. Kind of give me a little rundown as much as you can of where we've done each year in competitions when it comes to state and national level.
5: Absolutely. So at the state level, we have done very well over the last 8 years. You know, it's always back and forth, and dance is really difficult when it comes to scoring in competition because it's so subjective. We don't have a clear, you score goals and win games. You're relying on the opinions of these judges, and there's, you know, 4 to 5 people that are up there that you're just hoping that they like what you do, and that's what determines how you place. And right. So, you know, obviously, we prepare and we work hard and we do what we can, but a lot of it is very subjective. And so we've been very blessed to, over the last, especially since I've, you know, been here, we've gotten to see the program really progress and done really well at the state and nationally ranked and all of those things. So that's been a huge blessing for our program.
0: When you look at that, obviously football teams, baseball, any sporting event, sporting team lives off of success and develops an attitude of success, an expectation of excellence. And when they get there, it makes, I'm thinking the young ones, the fifth, sixth, seventh graders, all those in gymnastics since they're 5 years old, want to be a part of that type program. Is that where you think we are?
5: Absolutely, I do. I think that, you know, we work really closely with our middle school program trying to develop these young women into not just incredible dancers, but also into incredible young women right. As well that can persevere and push and be willing to work hard. And so I think we've really done a great job over the last several years of joining with that middle school program to bridge that gap and prepare the next generation of Cougarettes that's coming up. So
0: there's not a large audience of home people at a lot of these events. I'm sure for the state events at the Coliseum, we may get quite a few Cougar faithful there. The national events, generally in Orlando or someplace like that, there's not a lot of big following show up. So most of what the fans see watching this show right now are the minute and 28 to 35 seconds they see on the Cougar head in the middle of the field at a halftime.
5: Absolutely.
0: But there's so much more than that minute and a half, isn't it?
5: Absolutely. One thing that I really like to stress is everything we do is a performance. And so we treat sidelines and our halftime performances the exact same way that we would treat a competition routine, because we want to maintain that professionalism and we want to show these people at Cougar Stadium what the Cougarettes are all about, not just on the field, but also on the mat when we're practicing for our competition routines too. So it is, there's so much more that goes into what we do.
0: One of the things I know I ask you about this every year, and we talk about this so much, but you know, we look at our football teams and I talk about stamina. I talk about the ability to be able to play hard in the fourth quarter, a baseball team in the seventh inning, basketball teams in the fourth quarter. Dance is no different than that, because a minute and a half routine is one thing, but in competition, they're doing a routine a lot longer than that. It's up to what 3 minutes or so?
5: Mm-hmm.
0: That's a long time.
5: It is.
0: To be constantly moving, constantly doing something, either tumbling, jumping, stretching. It's amazing. Tell me about the conditioning y'all go through starting as soon as you do tryouts last April or May.
5: Absolutely. It is a lot of stamina work that we really try to push. And so a lot of that comes with kind of preparing for that with our full out routines, running those routines as full out as much as we can. Because the way that I like to explain it to other people who may not understand, it is like doing a sprint for 3 minutes. That's the same basically cardio you can kind of explain and expect, especially when it comes to that game day routine. That is, I mean, starting from running on to the floor, they are going nonstop for 3.5 minutes by the time they get off. And it is a lot. It's a lot of cardio. It's a lot of stamina. And so we do a lot to help prepare and train in that way and just running the routine full out and doing what we can.
0: One of the things, too, that amazes me, and we talk so much in team sports about if any one part of that team messes up, it's an error, it's a turnover, it's a missed tackle, whatever. But with dance, everybody's got their part to this whole routine. And if any one girl misses her part, it throws the whole thing off, especially from the judges that are going to see that one little bobble and could make a difference in a championship and not even finishing in the top five.
5: Absolutely. We have to work together as a unit. That's the biggest part. And that's really what we stress a lot is we are a team and we have to go out there as a team. And it's just like, you know, the human body. There's different organs that all do different

0: things, and same thing with the girls. They all have a different role and they all have a different part. But if one stops working or one doesn't do their job, the whole body falls apart. Yep. And so it's the same way with dance. They each have their own role, but if they're not all working together as a unit, that's what makes the success happen, is being able to function as one.
1: That's awesome. Y'all do a great job. I love watching you at halftime. Good luck to you. Competition starts when?
0: We have our first competition in November, and we'll kind of be playing that out through the middle of February. So,
1: good deal. Yes. Good luck in the competition.
0: Thank you.
1: Look forward
0: so much
1: to seeing you every Friday night.
0: Yes, sir. Thank you.
1: Michaela Martin, dance coach for Northwest Rankin High School. Welcome back to the Cougar Nation Coaches Show, live here at Backwater Grill. I'm DP. Now joining me, boys soccer coach Chris Gardner. Coach Gardner, thanks for joining me.
2: Oh, thanks for having me.
1: Let's pull that mic up right up to you. There we go.
2: All right.
1: Coach, 30 years.
2: 30 years.
1: Your 30th season at Northwest Rankin. I mean, that's a lifetime. And I mean, this is, I think this is the only place you've been since you finished college. Is that right?
2: No, I had a brief stint in Tupelo, and then I had a 1 year in Jackson Public Schools.
1: Okay. And been here ever since.
2: Ever
1: so
2: since,
1: tremendous.
2: Yeah.
1: And of course, I've got to go ahead and say it. You know, Coach Gardner is from a rival school, but he's been here a whole lot longer than he was there. Now, he was at Brandon, but, Coach, just real quick, you played soccer. You also kicked, at Brandon, I believe. And
2: I did.
1: You went
2: yes.
1: and kicked at Mississippi State.
2: I did.
1: For,
2: that's correct.
1: A few years.
2: Yes. Yes.
1: So,
2: 89 to 92.
1: So, some great experience on your part that you now bring to coaching. And that's one thing you look for. Coach, soccer program at Northwest Rankin. Last year, I know, a disappointing season from you, but tremendous success in your 30 years at Northwest Rankin. When you look back on the successes you've had, and I know as a coach, you're going to give credit to the teams, and I expect that, but tell me what you think maybe one of the key factors that has enabled you to be as successful as you have at Northwest.
2: Well, I really try to be consistent. I think from the day I got hired till today, I think I'm the same person.
1: Right.
2: I expect a lot of these kids, and they've responded consistently year in and year out. But we've also had consistently talented kids.
1: Right.
2: That's had a lot to do with it. But I do think, and for my part, you get what you get. And,
1: right.
2: And they know what to expect from me, and I know what I should expect from them. And we've, for the most part, lived up to that. I thought last year was not as successful as maybe we had hoped, but honestly, it was the most unlucky event, you know, collection of events. It was just it never bounced our way last year.
1: Well, I know with Northwest Rankin boys soccer, girls and boys soccer, we'll talk to our girls soccer later, but that's one of the things. Every year you go into a season with expectation of not just getting to the playoffs, but going deep, and if not winning, at least battling for a state championship,
2: because
1: right. that's just kind of the expectation that's been born. It's a sport that has a program of excellence, and
2: yes.
1: I know that's something you're proud of.
2: Oh, absolutely. No, first of all, you know, we talk about I've been here 30 years. You don't stay somewhere for 30 years if it's not a wonderful place to work.
1: True.
2: And I want to get that out there. I love Northwest Rankin. I my entire adult life has been basically spent at Northwest Rankin.
1: Right.
2: And you don't do this as long as I've done it if it's a poor work environment.
1: Right.
2: Or you work with lousy people. I've had good administrators. I've had good athletic directors. I got a really good athletic director right now.
1: Yeah.
2: That works with me and lets me do what we think needs to be done for soccer to be successful. So first and foremost, Northwest Rankin has given me this opportunity. And again, I'm going to mention these kids. I've got fantastic kids. We have fantastic parental support. All these things playing together. And last year, like I said, didn't necessarily go away. But yes, our expectations each and every year are to be one of the best two or three teams in the state.
1: And generally, that's where you are. Coach, one of the things you and I have talked about in the past on this show is how the youth soccer programs, these under six and all these all the way up.
2: Yeah.
1: Club programs, everything else, how they add to our program at Northwest, because these kids come to you as 7th, 8th graders a lot of times.
2: Yeah.
1: You're not having to teach them how to kick a ball and how to dribble a ball and how to do things like that.
2: No.
1: They know that fundamentally.
2: Oh, yeah. We have a fantastic youth program around here. The kids excel. A lot of them play at different clubs, but they're all playing.
1: Mm-hmm.
2: And all I'm doing is taking pieces and meshing them together. And of course, like I said, we have a plan. We have standards. We have things that I expect. And then they fit in those roles. And then, like I said, we've been successful.
1: So, Coach, when you look at that and you talk about mesh those parts together of all these players coming in, some of different teams and not – tell me about the challenges you have sometimes trying to make sure the right people are on the pitch at the right time, in the right place, doing the right thing.
2: Well, you know, it's not as much skill based as it's a desire to be successful.
1: Okay.
2: Like you can take a group of kids and you can look at them, and some of them are a little more talented than others, but don't have that same burn in them to be the best
1: yep.
2: team or to be the best player. And so when you have kids that that are on the same page with you, that their ultimate goal was to be playing that last Saturday in February.
1: Right.
2: You know, they want the same thing you want. To me, that's, it's not so much their skill level as this, what is their skill level, but
1: well,
2: it's taken the ones that have the adequate skills that have the same desire to be successful.
1: They call it that it factor.
2: Something like that.
1: That you can't always teach.
2: Right.
1: A lot of times they either have it or they don't. You can help build it. But they got to have
2: enhance
1: it in them somewhere.
2: You can enhance it.
1: Right.
2: If ultimately they're cool with being second or they're cool with being close, then it's not going to work.
1: Looking at this team, obviously you don't have full practices yet. That'll come sometime, in October?
2: Yeah.
1: But I know you work with them in a block and stuff like that. Tell me what you're looking at with this team and the guys returning, maybe some new guys. Who are some of the ones really you're looking at to help lead the team?
2: So we have a small senior class this year. We're down to 6. I think we start with a dozen for a variety of reasons. They've gone to other schools. They've gone to different things. They've just have drawn them away. So I'm down to 6. But I do think these 6 have what it takes to kind of guide this group.
1: Okay.
2: Not necessarily the best 6 players on the team.
1: Right.
2: But they're an example for the rest of them. They work hard. They show up on time. They do what they're supposed to do. And it's Abel Allen. It's Andrew Ketchum. It's Dylan Crockett. Israel Delaney. Gray Carruth. And I'm missing one. There's 6 of them.
1: It'll come to you in a minute.
2: It will. But they work hard. They've been leaders by example. And I think ultimately that's the kind of thing that will push you over the top when it matters.
1: One of the neat things, I like what you just said, and it's not always the most talented player on the team that is the best leader.
2: Right.
1: A lot of times it may be the guy that didn't even start, get some quality minutes or something, but he's the one that shows the effort, shows the work ethic, is the cheerleader doing whatever he needs to do to make the team better.
2: Yeah, absolutely. And we've got a bunch of good kids. Like I said, we've got talented kids, but we've got good kids. I believe they're on the same page with me. They want to ultimately win another championship.
1: And maybe it'll be out there. We'll look at it for the 27th February when hopefully we'll be playing that last Saturday in February.
2: I certainly hope so.
1: Good deal. Coach, I appreciate your time. Good luck in the season.
2: All right, thank you for having me.
1: That's head boys soccer coach Chris Gardner for Northwest Rankin High School.
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0: Northwest Rankin High School football here on the Cougar Sports Network. We're at the half. Northwest Rankin trailing Brookhaven by a score of 20-14. And it's just been an incredible half. David's down on the sidelines. David, was talking around some of the guys up here in the press box, and kind of basically we just – our offensive line can't do anything with their defensive front and those linebackers.
1: Well, that's the reason that we've been doing a lot of the quick hitters tonight, because we understood that, especially number nine, being as good as he is, if we try to take too long, because our offensive line is a little bit decimated,
0: right?
1: We knew that we had to do quick hitters to keep them out of our backfield. And you've seen what's happened when we've gone back and we've tried to do the longer passes. If Gavin doesn't roll out or whatever, he's just taking it blunt force just right to the back or whatever.
0: Yeah. That makes it, of course, and tonight, obviously, we don't have Javian in there. My mind just went blank. Jaden Ransom, our normal center, shaking up a little bit in practice this week, just keeping him out as a precaution. He's been sick a little bit. So, you know, and the last game before you start region play next week, you don't want to take a chance with him not to have him next week. You got a little bit you got to watch there, but I mean, that's the biggest issue we've looked at pretty much all year, is really having the running game that we're going to need to free up the passing game. And I think that's going to be the issue. When I look right now, our rushing yards as a team, I'm going to go through some of these stats. We're negative in the rushing yards. And a big part of that, though, is the losses, because Gavin's sacks count as a negative on rushing yards. So I'm going to run through these stats and then I will look at some more. Gavin tonight, 12 of 23 in the first half, 186 yards, two touchdowns, the one pick, running. R.J. Beasley, 4 carries, 7 yards. K.J., 4 for 5 yards. Gavin, 6 for negative 26. And, of course, a big part of that is those sacks. Gavin also has 2 fumbles. Deshaun Dillon's caught 3 catches, 69 yards and a touchdown. Nick Taylor, 4 catches, 67 yards and a touchdown. Marco Stapleton, 4 for 37. And R.J. Beasley, 1 for 13. Cooper Calvert, 2 extra points. He hasn't attempted a field goal. We've got that. No, that's Isaac Isles. I'm looking at the wrong line. Isaac Isles has 1 field goal attempt, 1 extra point. He should have 2 extra points and on 3 attempts. Now, yeah, that's right. He's made 2 extra points on 3 attempts. Jackson Marsalis, 1 kick return, 20 yards. Team stats, 8 first downs for the Cougars, 6 for Brookhaven. We're 1 for 7 in third down efficiency, 1 for 1 on fourth down. We got 172 total yards. Of course, biggest part of that through the air, 186 yards passing. Brookhaven, 62 yards total yards, 10 yards passing. Their rushing yards are 52. They're rushing attempts of 19 carries. But the big thing the Cougars have been able to do is stop them. The penalties, they've had 4 for 35. We've had 2 for 20. But 3 turnovers have hurt us bad. The interception, 2 fumbles. They've also had 3 turnovers, too. But then they've had that deep field position a couple of times on returns, a kick return, on punt return on one of them, where they got the ball down to the 15-yard line. So they've had short field a few times. We've got to figure out a way to stop that. Allen's only 1 for 6 throwing. We knew that was going to be the case. He's carried 5 times for 39 yards. Blakely, 9 for 54. So we just got to figure out a way to, I think, get some yards on the ground somehow to be able to open up the passing game a little bit more. Try to buy Gavin just a little bit of time with that. If we don't do that, it may be a long second half, David.
1: That's true. That's true. I'm glad we get the ball first. We get to see what we can get done.
0: Yep.
1: If we can go down and score, you know, that puts the pressure back on them and gives us the momentum. And that's what I hope happens here, right here and now.
0: Absolutely. That's going to be the key to it. So we'll see what happens as the Cougars will receive the second half kickoff. And just hopefully can make something happen with that. So we're going to be just about ready with the Cougars. I said we'll receive the second half kickoff. And hopefully they can do something with it and get it going. Kicking off, of course, will be Isaac Isles for Brookhaven. Deep for the Cougars will be Nick Taylor, Jackson Marsalis, Panthers will be kicking from right to left, so the Cougars in their black uniforms with the white numbers, the gold stripes on the shoulder pads, will be running the ball back from left to right. I want to welcome back our live stream audience as we carried our band and Cougarettes on the live stream before we went to the interviews with Michaela Martin and Coach Chris Gardner. We're ready for the second half kickoff. Isaac Isles kicking off to Nick Taylor and Jackson Marsalis for the Cougars as we try to get things going. Isles kicks a deep end over end to the far side, the 7-yard line by Jackson. Jackson's hit and taken out of bounds and driven out of bounds hard. Never let him up till he got him to the ground. No flag on the play. The ball will be spotted, it looks like, the 19-yard line. And that's where the Cougars will have it first down. R.J. Beasley will come out as the running back. Gavin Phillips and, of course, the quarterback. Ball's on the far hash. Deshaun Dillon, Jackson Marsalis on the near side of the field, the wide side. And a flare pass out to Marco. Marco makes that first man miss. It's tripped up and goes down. He back to the line of scrimmage. I thought he might have got a yard gain, but they didn't give him the yard. So they're spotting it at the 19, so no gain on the play from where they put the ball down. The down marker moved, but not the ball. So now Gavin Phillips and R.J. flanking him to the left. Takes the snap, looks to his left. Now back to the right, flushed out of the pocket, run tripped up as he tried to get through the line. One man there, if he gets his foot past him, 55, tripped him up, Ivan Martin. And if he hadn't got tripped up by him, he might have picked up some yardage. He does get a yard, so now third down, 9 for the Cougar offense. Need to make something happen here on a big third down. Had a safety coming up on the right side, and he's backed up to the single high safety. Gavin Phillipson takes the snap. Looking downfield, is going to throw it left side. Deflected. Great defensive play. Intended for... Deshaun, and I believe that was number 5 that came up. It was either 4 or 5, Jacoby Washington or Cortavian Dixon, that came up and made a diving effort. I think it was number 5, being told. Make a diving effort to deflect that one. It'll be fourth down, and the Cougars 3 and out for this first possession of the second half. Not what we were looking for as we came out in the second half. Cooper Calvert on the punt. Cougars shift into protection mode. And now the high snap back to Cooper. Kind of floated to him, but he got it. Kind of a wobbly kick coming off the side. And we'll take a Cougar bounce across midfield and to the 45-yard line where it rolls out of bounds. And that's where the Panthers will have their first possession of the second half on their own end of the field, but near midfield, the 45-yard line. And we'll see what they come out with and see what the Cougars can do to try to slow down that offense. We've really done a pretty good job from the stat-wise, but the scoreboard still doesn't reflect it, trailing 20-14. Jaden Allen sets his offense. Starts off with an empty backfield. He's going to put 3 receivers to the left side, 2 to the right side. Ball's on the left hash. Man in motion. Gets the handoff. That's number 1. Seth Cameron around the end. Picks up a block. Gets across midfield. And it'll be tripped up down at the 46-yard line. A pickup of 9 on first down for the Panthers. So second and a yard. Now Allen has a running back to his right. Takes a snap. He's going to hand, no, fakes the handoff. Keeps it himself. Left side. Tries to get around the corner and does. Only a pickup of, well, he's going to spot it at the 45. That is enough for the first down. I thought he might have got inside it, but the line judge comes up, marks him out at the 45. Pickup of 1, but that'll move the chains for the Panthers.

First and 10 from the 45-yard line. Allen, a back standing to his left. Takes a snap, drops back to pass, pump fakes, and is hit as he throws. It'll be incomplete. And there is a flag coming in from deep in the secondary. It's Capital Ortho flag on the play. Generally, where that flag's thrown would be a defensive penalty. Hear what the ref says. Five-yard holding penalty against the Cougars. But they'll mark that 5 yards off. He said 5 yard penalty. They moved it 10 yards. So I guess the 10 yard penalty and first down. The rest of the levels up, college and pro, that's a 5 yard penalty, but an automatic first down. So high school gives them a 10 yard penalty and a first down. So Allen hands the ball off to number two, Simeon Smith. Right side, picking up blockers, breaking tackles inside the 25 to the 25. That'll move the chains once again. After the punt, the Panthers got the ball at the 45-yard line and their end of the field. Now they're down to the Cougar 25-yard line with a first down. Allen takes the snap, hands it off once again, this time hitting the backfield. Mason Bowie there to make the stop. No gain on the play, and he may have lost it. Yep, that'll be a tackle for a loss of a yard.

0: So second down, 11 now for the Panthers. Allen's got three receivers in a diamond formation to the left side of the field. One receiver to the right. Takes a snap. He's looking left all the way. Steps up in the pocket. It's got a little bit of room, but it closes up on him fast. And he'll be taken down. Looked like number 8, R.J. Green, was in on the tackle. Gains about 3. It'll bring up 3rd down 9. 8 or 9. 3rd down forced by the Cougar defense. Brought to you by the Mississippi Army National Guard. Two receivers wide to the left, the wide side of the field. One to the right side, two to the right side, a back in the backfield. Man comes in motion from right to left. Allen takes a snap, rolling to his left. Now he's going to throw it, and at the sidelines, caught, and they say, nope, one says yes, one says no. Nope, yes, they do say catch. Stopping the clock, going out of bounds at the 12-yard line. So Seth Cameron on the reception. First down for the Panthers. As they move the chains, first down at the 12-yard line. Allen, the quarterback, ball on the left hash, three receivers right, one left. Fakes a handoff, keeps it himself, and he's got a gap all the way to the end zone. He makes that happen so quick. He's handed the ball off like 4, 5, 6 times on this drive. And that time he fakes the handoff, keeps it, and runs straight ahead off the left side of the line. And nobody touches him as he just sidesteps defenders into the end zone for the touchdown. Cougars 3 and out on their opening possession. Panthers take it 55 yards to the house. And now Isles to attempt the point after. And the kick is good. So with 7:27 to go into third quarter, Panthers now lead the Cougars 27-14. We'll take a timeout. We'll be back in 30 seconds on the Cougar Sports Network.
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6: Welcome back. Northwest Rankin High School football. Isles kicking off to Jackson Marsalis and Nick Taylor. It's a high end over end kick going to the far side. That's where Jackson Marsalis will take it at the three. It's going straight at the field. Now cuts to the right side and is sideswiped and hit at about the 18-yard line. That's where he'll be taken down. And that's where the Panthers will take over. First and 10 for the Cougars here in the third quarter. Got to make something happen now. Gavin hands the ball off to KJ. KJ runs it for about 3 yards out to the 22-yard line. Second down, 7 for the Cougars. Rolling out to the right is Gavin looking downfield. Throws it. It's got Deshaun. Deshaun drops it through his hands. I think he was going to try to turn and run before he caught it. It was wide open that time. They had backed off in coverage. Number 14, Landon Hardy, was closest to him. But if Deshaun catches that, makes that move, he might have had some room to run. But he tried to run before he secured the ball. That'll bring third down now for the Cougars. Third down, 7. Three receivers right to the wide side of the field. Gavin fakes the handoff. Back to pass. Steps up into the pocket. Now Baxton tries to throw. He's going to air it out. And out of bounds. Incomplete. He was just trying to get rid of that at that point. He was running out of time quickly. That'll bring up fourth down. And Cooper Calvert will come back on for the Cougars. Peddle leads Clinton 28-14. 7:23 to go into third. Meridian leads Hattiesburg 21-0 at the half. Meridian turned into quite a football team this year. We'll play them in about 4 weeks. Germantown's up over Pearl, 31-14 at the half. Brandon and Starkville, 17-17 at the half. Oak Grove over Laurel, 28-13 at the half. Now Cooper Calvert to punt as the Cougars shift, and we've got a whistle. Got a Capital Ortho flag on the play as the Cougars shifted. I'm wondering. They called delay of game against the Cougars. Took a little too long to get the punting unit out. And that's what you don't need when you're already deep in your own end, having trouble field position-wise, and you back it up 5 before you punt it. Cooper's now standing on the 3-yard line. The line of scrimmage is the 17. Shift into protection set. Snap back to Cooper. A little bit slow getting there. He gets it away. A pretty good kick off the right side. We'll hit and take a Cougar bounce across midfield. 45, and we'll roll down to the 40-and-a-half-yard line. And that's where the Panthers will take over. First down, leading 27-14 over Northwest Rankin. Mentioned our schedule coming up. Next week, we will travel to Brandon. 7 p.m. kickoff, 6:30 for the pregame. 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That'll be our first region game, and then fall break comes up the next week. We'll be off on the 9th, and we'll return to play at home on the 16th as we'll host the Pearl Pirates. And we'll travel to Meridian, to Oak Grove, before we close out the regular season at home against Peddle. Handing the ball off to number 3, Jordan Keys. He's hit and taken down after a short gain. They're going to spot it. I don't see where they're spotting it. Looks like they're saying no gain. They're going to spot it at the line of scrimmage. We've got the Heat timeout hold for the third quarter. We'll have that this week and next week, and then we'll be done with those. No, we will not have one next week. That's right. It'll be October. So this will be the last week for our Heat timeouts through the month of September. But timeout on the field, 6:04 to go in the third. Cougars trail 27-14, back in 30 seconds on the Cougar Sports Network.
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6: Welcome back, Northwest Rankin High School football. 6:04 to go in the third. Panthers with the ball, second down 10 from the 41-yard line, going right to left here in the third quarter. Ball in the middle of the field. Two receivers right, two receivers left. A back in the backfield with Allen. Man in motion right to left. Allen to pass, going to air it out right side. And got a man there and incomplete. Great coverage. There's a flag. There was a lot of just incidental contact, looked to me like. I think it was Patrick Harper in coverage. But the officials are discussing it. I mean, both of them are running. Both of them are fighting off each other. They're running stride for stride. And we're going to wait and see. Here's the call. Waved it off. The officials discussed it and decided just that. It was just both of them going for a ball, just kind of running stride for stride together and some incidental contact. Those normally go against the defense. Luckily, it didn't that time. Cougar defense forces a Mississippi National Guard third down at the 41-yard line. Third down 10. Al Allen. Three receivers to the right. One to the left, drops back to pass, looks to the right, throws a little flare pass. A little too tall for number three, Jordan Keys. Jordan Keys was quite a running back last year at Lloyd Starr. I think Lloyd Starr is either 1 or 2A, smaller school. He ran for 2,000 yards last year. Then he's moved to Brookhaven this year and has done good for him, but tonight he has not been the threat. Blakely and Allen really running the ball have been the two key threats. Seth Cameron's had a couple of good runs. But now on to punt will be Isles. Jackson Marsalis will stand back at his own 25-yard line. Ball line of scrimmage is the 41. Good snap back to Isles. He gets it away. And Marsalis calls for the fair catch and will make it at the 31-yard line. That's where the Cougars will take over first down, trailing by 13. When we talk about this Cougar schedule, and Coach Cooper and I talked about it a lot, as far as we like to play a tough pre-region schedule to get us ready for the region games. But when you look at our pre-region schedule and you look at the Gridiron Magazine rankings, preseason rankings for teams, it's a pretty impressive schedule. We've got a jump off sides look like. Capital Ortho flag on the play, and it will go off sides against the Panthers. But when you look at those top 10, Oak Grove is number two. They're in our region. We've got to play them. Madison Central, we played in our pre-region. Brookhaven was number six. We play them in our pre-region. West Point, no, Pedal, number 13. Brandon, number 11. These are teams in our region that we play in this season. So a tough schedule for the Cougars as we get ready, as we're going into the season. There's a pass out into the flat, hit and driven back. That was Deshaun Dillon on the catch. Gains about 8-9 on the play before he's driven back. So that'll be second down one. So look at this Cougar schedule. We've got a really tough one coming up when we look at the teams that we play in our just in our region. Their region 3 of 7A is incredible. 2 and 3 for that matter. But 3 has been really strong lately. Gavin takes a snap, hands the ball off right up the middle. RJ's got some room that time and gets out across the 45 to the 47 before he's upended. And that's enough for a Trustmark first down.

Marco to the left side. R.J. Beasley in the backfield. Brandon Abraham in as the H-back. Here comes Jackson in motion left to right. Gavin to pass. He's looking left. Now to the right. Now he's going to throw it up over the top. There's Deshaun being grabbed by the jersey. No flag that time. The defender reached out and grabbed his jersey. Number 7, Samaj Ross, as Deshaun went by and was trying to break free. I could see the jersey being pulled from way up here, but evidently the officials couldn't quite see it. Coach Cooper looking like he's asking the official on the near side. He may say, well, the ball was overthrown anyway, so I don't know. Third down 2 for the Cougars. Gavin's going to hand the ball off, and this time RJ's hitting the backfield. No time to go anywhere as 48 Hampton Smith got him. That'll bring up fourth down, and they're going to give him back to the line of scrimmage, so 4th and 2. The Cougars will probably go for it from here, I'm guessing. I'm looking for probably a short, quick out, a little slant route, something like that. Haven't proven we could gain the yardage on the ground when we have to. Now Gavin, hard count, trying to see if they'll jump. They did not. 10 seconds on the play clock. Hard count again. This time Gavin takes a snap. Quick out to the left side and broken up. Reaching over the back. Number 15, Reese McNulty. It was intended for Marco Stapleton. McNulty, a good timing on the play, and knocks it down, and it'll go over on downs, and the Panthers will take over at the 45-yard line, leading 27-14. We got 3:05 remaining here in the third quarter. Oak Grove now up 35-13 over Laurel. Got that one well in hand. Allen sets his offense. Left side, left hash, two receivers left, one right, man in motion left to right, gets the handoff. That's number 12, Stewart, trying to get to the corner and breaks a tackle, still on his feet, breaking tackles, finally taken out of bounds way downfield. And I believe that was number 19, Nick Fady, 15 yards downfield, taking out of bounds to make the tackle. They'll mark it at the 42-yard line into Cougar territory. First down for the Panthers. Now Allen takes a snap, hands the ball off, right side. That's number 3, Keys. Gets enough room to get down to the 35-yard line, a pickup of about 7 on the play. They're going to say the 36, 6 on the play. It'll be 2nd down 4. Don't forget, Wednesday night we'll be at Backwater Grill, Tap House, and Oyster Bar for the Cougar Nation Coaches Show. 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Make sure to come out and see us. Have some great food. Handing the ball off right side. That's Keys once again, and he'll be inside the 30, down about the 26-yard line where the Panthers have moved the chains. If you hadn't tried the burger at Backwater, you got to do it. It is an incredible burger. It's really, really good. I love their chicken tenders. They're huge. They're big. Their fresh french fries, they're about as good as you're going to find anywhere. So make sure and come out to Backwater, pick up some food, and watch some Cougar football talk. We also always have a couple of coaches with us, a couple of players. It's just a fun time, beginning at 5 o'clock at Backwater on Wednesday night. Handoff up the left side, in to make the in on the tackle for the Cougars. I believe that number 6, Casey Swift, I believe, on that tackle. Gain of 2, 2nd down 8. Now Allen takes the snap, hands the ball off left side, skipping a tackle, but then hit hard as he got to the line of scrimmage. One man missed him in the backfield, but Mason Bowie didn't miss and had some help. They lose a yard, though, back to the 25, where it'll be 3rd down 9.
Third down forced by

0: The Cougar defense brought to you by Mississippi Army National Guard. Now Allen comes up as he's gone over to the line close to the sidelines to get the play. Relays it to his offensive line. Now he sets his offense. Takes the snap, is going to roll to the right, cut it up in the middle. Breaks a tackle, makes men miss. He is just so elusive running the ball. It's nothing fancy. He's just able to pick his way through the lines and through the defenders and just make little subtle moves here and there and just slide by people. And a big pickup all the way down to the 11-yard line and a first down for the Panthers. Now first down 10 from the 11. Allen comes up again once again and gives the signal to his offensive line. Got a tailback set up with a tailback directly behind him. He'll get the handoff. Going straight ahead is Blakely. Lowers his head and bulls through a tackler into the end zone. Blakely, they list him at 5'11", 180. He just ran a lot bigger than that. And that'll be a touchdown for the Panthers. 21 ticks on the clock here in the third quarter. The Panthers, Isles, will be on to attempt the point after. Isles is a senior, Isaac Isles. They don't list a height and weight on him. He doesn't weigh much, but he's tall. I'm saying he's at least 6'2". Nice long legs. Pretty good kicker. He did miss his first extra point attempt. Since then, he's been solid. Snap back is good. Placement's down. The kick is up. And the kick is good. 21 seconds to go in the third quarter. Panthers now lead 34-14. We'll take 30 seconds and be back on the Cougar Sports Network.
1: Hey, I'm Jackie. 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
2: Hi, I'm Gary, and a little thing I love about the Chick-fil-A chicken biscuit is that it's unexpected. 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
0: Welcome back. Northwest Rankin High School Football here on the Cougar Sports Network. 34-14, 21 seconds to go here in the third, and Isaac Isles will be kicking off once again. He doesn't kick the ball deep. He gets it high and plenty of coverage time, generally down to around the five or so. This one will be short of that. It's going to actually land at the 14 and go out of bounds. Jackson will pick it up, hand it to the official. The flag comes out, the Capital Ortho flag on the play, and that'll move the ball up to the 35-yard line with the Cougars. We'll have decent field position, but it's time the offense to get to work. If we're going to pull something out in this ball game, we got to do it now. We got 12 minutes and 21 seconds to overcome a 20-point deficit. Gavin Phillipson has his offense there and ready. K.J. Robinson will be in the backfield. Ball's on the far hash. Two receivers to each side. Now empties the backfield as K.J. flares out. Gavin pump fakes and then throws. Intercepted. Deshaun Dillon was the closest. Deshaun Dillon's chasing. He's not going to catch number 25, Tanner Hardy, as he's going to take it on the pick six to the end zone. Gavin pump fake. Deshaun had broken off his route looking to the outside. Gavin threw it inside. About 5 yards away from Deshaun was, and it literally, Tanner Hardy was the closest receiver, and he was had the wrong color jersey on, though. And that will go in as a pick six. And just like that, the Panthers have extended their lead, and we're still in the third quarter. Isaac Isles to attempt the point after. Now the placement's down, the kick is up, and the kick is good. So with 8 seconds remaining in the third quarter.

0: Panthers extend their lead to 41-14. We'll take 30 seconds to be back on the Cougar Sports Network.
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0: Welcome back. Northwest Rankin High School football here on the Cougar Sports Network. Tough set there. And now Panthers will be kicking off once again. Nick Taylor, Jackson Marsalis deep for the Cougars. Isaac Isles kicking off right to left. Last kickoff went out of bounds. This is going to be a squib kick, and it's going to go out of bounds at about the 31-yard line. There comes the Capital Ortho flag on the play. It'll spot it at the 35 after the out of bounds. Eight seconds remaining in the third quarter. Cougars trailing 41-14. This play probably will run out to third quarter, just depending on what it is, how long it takes. Well, I'm trying to forget why they marked the ball at the 38. So snap back, Gavin. Actually, Jet White's in as quarterback. And I think it was a direct snap to R.J. Beasley. No gain. It'll be second down 10, and that will end the third quarter as the clock will run down to 3-0. So one quarter left. Cougars trail 41-14 to the Petal Panthers. Petal Panthers. We'll play the Petal Panthers at the end of the season. This is the Brookhaven Panthers. Hopefully that one will turn out better than this one is so far. We'll take timeout back in 30 seconds on the Cougar Sports Network.
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0: I wonder if I wore my yellow sunglasses and look better. Welcome back. Northwest Rankin High School football here on the Cougar Sports Network. 12 minutes on the clock. Cougars just need to find something positive. Jet White's going to come in and take over as quarterback. K.J. Robinson will be his running back. Got Deshaun Dillon, Nick Taylor. We got a flag. Still plenty of time on the play clock. I think maybe an illegal substitution. Yep. Had too many men out there still trying to get it as the ball was already put in play. And they're running people on and off still trying to figure it out. But so we've got a 5-yard penalty. Cougars will have first and five now. Second and five. Yeah, we had a play a while ago. Second and five. Jet White takes a snap, back to pass, throws it over the middle, caught, and then dropped. Jackson Marsalis had it, was taken to the ground, and the ball came out. I guess they said he never totally possessed it as he just couldn't hang on coming to the ground. So it'll be third down five for the Cougars. Clayton Romero was in. R.J. Beasley comes in. Jet White, the quarterback. Two receivers to each side. Ball in the near hash. Cougars going from right to left here in the fourth quarter. Marsalis in motion left to right. Jet back to pass. Here comes the blitz. He gets rid of it. Finds RJ as a check down receiver. Breaking tackles. Capital Ortho flag on the play. 55 there to make the tackle. Let's see what the flag will be. Officials discussing it. Now the white hat's ready to come give us the call. Another 5-yard face mask penalty, 5 yards from the end of the run. That will break it a Trustmark first down for the Cougars as the ball moves into Panther territory at the 49-yard line. Now Jet White, three receivers to his right, takes the snap, fakes the handoff, throws a quick pass out to Jackson Marsalis. Jackson's got it, breaks a tackle, breaks another tackle, down to the 42-yard line. Good job of hard running by Jackson Marsalis. Jackson's only 5'8", 165, but that 165 is about as solid as it gets. He is a hard little stocky runner, but can be extremely fast when he gets a chance, real quick. Now Jet, another quick out. This one to Deshaun on the left side. That should be enough for a Trustmark first down, down to the 36, 37-yard line. Jet's not wasting any time when he gets a ball in his hands. He's turning quick, trying to find a quick receiver. And that's what you got to do against this Brookhaven defense right now. Get it out quick, make something happen. Jet White takes the snap, back to pass, one step, throws, and got an open man to Sean Dillon on, I call a button hook. A quick out on the left side, down to the 20-yard line. Another Trustmark first down for the Cougars. Jet White, the younger brother to Wes White, who was a quarterback for the Cougars a few years ago, went on to play baseball down at Colin. Jet's going to go to Colin and play baseball next year. Jet, very similar in size to his older brother, Wes. Both of them can throw a real pretty ball, just they don't move as well. Jet back to pass again, now trying to move out of the pocket. Looks downfield, throws into the end zone, and Deshaun can't pull it in. Good job of Jet looking downfield, buying time in the pocket, trying to get Deshaun in the corner of end zone. Threw it up over the top where Deshaun would be the only one have a chance to get it, and he just couldn't quite haul it in. Second down, 10. RJ set up to Jet's right. Three receivers to the right. The wide side. Jet looks to the right. Throws one out into the flat. Got Jackson. Jackson makes a man miss. Looks for the end zone. Down to the 5. Couldn't break free of that last tackler. Jackson slow getting up on the far side. They're going to call timeout, an official timeout for the injury. Calling the trainer over. And that'll be Hudson heading his way. Team doctor also heading. Jackson's already up coming this way. So they'll stop. Jackson will jog off the field, just shaking up a bit. Jackson's the kind of guy, it's going to be hard to keep him out. He's tough. And he'll come through just about anything and say, I'm good, coach. Let me back in. He'll have to come off for one play, but I'd be surprised if he's out for two. First and goal from the 5, a Trustmark first down for the Cougars. First real drive we've had all night. We've had some long scoring plays, but the first time we've just methodically driven down the field, we've got a flag on the play. That'll be a false start, I believe, by Nick Taylor on the far side. Capital Ortho flag on the play. Back it up 5. It'll be first and goal from the 10. Jet White looks to the sideline, sees Coach Leathers signaling in the play. Coach Leathers' daughter, Presley Kate, was part of the homecoming court. Now snap back to Jet. Looks to pass, throws it up over the top to the end zone. Nick Taylor makes the catch. Yes! Perfectly thrown ball. Jet White on the fade route into the corner of the end zone to Nick Taylor. Does a great job of hauling it in, and the Cougars get on the board again. A Malcolm Houston State Farm touchdown, Cougars. Cooper Calvert will be on to attempt the City of Flowood point after. Now Cooper sets up, and we got a whistle prior to the snap. Not sure. Now, Panther just ran off the field. Nobody came. Did they have too many men on the field? And they didn't do a flag on it? I don't know about that.

0: One after is good. The City of Flowood point after. 9:53 to go. The Cougars get on the board once again. It's now 41-21. We'll take 30 seconds to be back on the Cougar Sports Network.
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0: Welcome back. Northwest Rankin High School football here on the Cougar Sports Network. Great drive by Jet White. Marched it down the field. About 65 yards, 63 yards, I think it was, from where they originally spotted after the kick out of bounds. But a good job, just controlled, quick, short passes out to the sidelines, and just kept methodically moving it downfield until he got the great 10-yard pass into the back corner of the end zone to find Nick Taylor for the 6 points. 9:53 remaining in the game. Cooper Calvert will be kicking off. Brookhaven's up close, expecting the onside. It's going to go deep, and it will land and stop. Cougars are heading for it, and it goes out of bounds, but the Panthers knocked it out of bounds, so they'll have the ball at the 7-8-yard line. It looked like one of the wedge shots I like to hit when I can, where it just hits and stops. And Cooper's ball that time flew into the inside the 10, just hit spinning backwards and just stopped right there. Panthers scramble back to get to it. That's a live ball. If Cougars could get there first, it'd be Cougar football. Now there's a discussion going on with the officials at the 8-yard line. But it was no question. It was kicked out of bounds. David, you're standing right there by it, I believe. No question that ball was knocked out of bounds by the Panthers, right?
1: That's right, DP. It went right off of his foot.
0: So good job of Cooper by laying that wedge in the way David Broadway would do.
1: Got it. You got it. Footwich has been my best club for years.
0: That's right. That's right. Panthers have the ball first down at the 8-yard line. Allen still in as the quarterback. Brings a man in motion, takes a snap. He's going to hand the ball off counter going the other way. Cooper's read that one perfectly. That's going to be a loss on the play. Great job on the front end of that defense. I believe that's number, let me see that guy turn around, 45, making the first contact. That's Sam Word, defensive end. Had some help in there as well, but a good job on the defense stop. A loss of 3 on the play. It'll be second down, 13. Tailback standing 2 yards deep in the end zone. Allen standing on the 2-yard line as he awaits the snap. Ball in the middle of the field. Takes the snap. Is going to hand it off on the deep handoff. Tailback's hit back to the line of scrimmage. He may have lost another yard. Cougars say they have the ball. So does the umpire. The ball came out and the Cougars recover it down around the 5-yard line. That'll be first and goal Cougars from the 5. David, did you see how the turn ball came out and who recovered it?
1: It was right up in the middle of the pile, and I could not see from my vantage point.
0: So either way, it came out. The Cougars got it. They're spotting it at the 6. So first and goal from the 6. Jet White in as the quarterback. He's got K.J. Robinson in the backfield with him. Deshaun Dillon to the near side. Nick Taylor in the slot to the left side. Marco Stapleton wide to the right. In motion goes Taylor. Handoff goes to K.J. right up the middle. Breaking tackles to the end zone. K.J. Robinson. The ninth grader continues to impress every game. He finds a way to make something happen. I tell you, folks, this kid, a ninth grader, is going to be good. He's showing 5'9", 165. We need a growth spurt. We need him to get to about 6'1", about 205. And it will really have something. Cooper Calvert on to attempt the point after. Out of the hold of Jackson Marsalis. Snaps back. Placement's down. Kick is up. And the kick is good. 9 minutes remaining in the game. And now the score is 41 for the Panthers, 28 for the Cougars. We'll take 30 seconds and be back on the Cougar Sports Network.
2: 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Friendships begin, lives are changed, faith grows, and hope is found. And this coming Wednesday, you can too. 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
0: Welcome back. Northwest Rankin High School football here on the Cougar Sports Network. Just picking on my director over here a little bit. Skyler's probably the best there is, though. And Skyler, you're a junior, is that right? Skyler's a junior here at Northwest Rankin, and he runs these broadcasts. Miss Katie Walden Lewis helps get a lot of stuff set up, but Skyler's the guy. He tells the students where to go, what to do, sometimes where he shouldn't, but Skyler's got his own the ball with this thing. Cooper Calvert kicking off. This time the Panthers ready for a deep kick. We go with the onside, and it's hit and recovered immediately at the 45 by number 25, Tanner Hardy. He was ready for it as the little squib kick coming off the foot of Cooper Calvert. We got a flag on the play, Capital Ortho flag. I think the Cougars might have jumped off sides, got ahead of it. But I got a feeling the Panthers, well, they may have blown it dead. On the kickoff, they generally blow that dead before anything goes with it. So it's not an option for the Panthers to decline it. So the Cougars will get another chance if they choose. Coach Chris Gardner, you heard the halftime interview, is our boy soccer coach for 30 years. Also the special teams coach for the Cougars. You may have heard it in the interview. Coach Gardner played at Brandon a long time ago. Then on Mississippi State, 89-92, was the kicker for the Bulldogs. Little pooch kick in the middle of the field. Good job coming up on a diving catch. Number 48, Hampton Smith, the linebacker. He came up and made a good job of getting on that ball and just covering it up to keep the Cougars from able to come down and get that kind of onside kick. Ball will be spotted at the 41. That's where the Panthers will have control, leading by 13 here with 8:58 remaining in the game. Allen brings his offense out. He's got Blakely in the backfield with him. Ball's in the middle of the field. One receiver to the right, three to the left. Panthers going from left to right. Allen takes the snap, hands the ball off to Blakely. Blakely trying to find some room on the left side, finds the seam at the hash, cuts it to the outside, makes a man miss, will be tackled from behind. Inside Cougar territory down to the 42-yard line. Meridian, 5:07 to go in the thirds, all over Hattiesburg, 34-0. Clinton making a comeback on Peddle. It's 35-28 Peddle with 8:39 remaining in the game. Now Allen talking to his offensive lines, got him ready. 10 seconds on the play clock as he gets set. Two receivers to each side of the field, tailback behind him. Tailback fakes the handoff to him, trying to find some room to run, trying to get to the outside, using his speed. Dawson Lewis comes up, though, and makes sure he goes out of bounds. I think he's going to have lost a yard. See where they spot him. Yeah, they're going to lose a yard on it. Back to the 44-yard line, lose two. It'll be second down 12. He was trying to get to the corner, but Dawson Lewis got some pretty amazing speed. And he comes over and makes sure he gets out of bounds right there. Allen's going up, giving signals to his line. He's going to send two receivers right, two to the left. Blakely set off to his right. Wide side of the field to the left. Going to hand it to Blakely going left. Blakely gets through the line. Oh, he's tackled. He's caught at the line. Good job there to make the hit and the tackle. Number 18 coming up, Caden Gillespie from his linebacker spot. No gain on the play. That'll be a third down forced by the Cougar defense, brought to you by Mississippi Army National Guard. Third down, 12. Panthers are willing to take a lot of time trying to run the clock. So they're letting the play clock run down inside 10 every snap. Three receivers left, one to the right.

0: Allen takes the snap at four. It's going to run to the left, looking for some room, trying to bounce to the outside. Does, but he will not get first down yardage. Be taken out of bounds at the 38-yard line, where it'll be fourth down six. This fourth down brought to you by Community Bank, by the Cougar defense. 6 yards on the carry for number 6, Jake Dallas. And I believe the punt unit's going to come on. It is. Number 45, who they show as the punter, Elijah Kilpatrick, will come out to punt. Jackson Marsalis will go deep. Kilpatrick's job will be to try to pin the Cougars deep if they can. It's a two-score ball game. Now Elijah Kilpatrick with the punt. It's a high end-over-end kick. Jackson calls and makes the fair catch at the 12. And that's where the Cougars will take possession. Got to go 88 yards to get a score, get the ball back, do it again. We got 7 minutes, 10 seconds to try to come from behind in this ball game. Jet White back in as the quarterback. Led a great drive his last possession. R.J. Beasley in the backfield with him. Two receivers right, two to the left. Ball on the right hash. R.J. steps up beside Jet. Manning comes in motion. Goes behind him. That's Marco, I believe. Yep, Marco makes the catch. Trying to get to the outside. Gets across the 15, out to the 20. And that's where he'll be taken down at the 20-yard line. That'll be a pickup of 7. That'll be second down 3. Now Jet, quick play, quick out to Deshaun. Makes the catch, gets trying to get to the outside. We'll get out to the 23. Should be enough to move the chains. They're saying he stayed in bounds. They are not moving the chains. Now we move the chains. Now the official signaled to stop the clock, but the clock's still running, so the clock operator wasn't watching. So now it's at the 23, first and 10, Trustmark first down. Jet back to pass, rolling to his right. A lot of room out there. Jet wants to run. He's going to throw it back over the middle. He's got Jackson and hammered by number 7, Samaj Ross. But Jackson holds on to the ball. Be a pickup of where are we spotting it? I think it's going to be a 10-yard pickup. Here's the signal from the ref. An ineligible receiver downfield by the offense. That'll erase the great 10-yard pickup. Took it a long time to get there as Jet rolled way out to the right, had a lot of room. Jet could have run and picked up at least 5 or 6 yards and just taken it out of bounds had he wanted to, but he picked up Jackson across the middle. But the lineman got downfield before the pass was thrown. So that'll back it up 5 from the original spot. So it puts it back at the 18-yard line where it'll be first down 15 for the Cougars. Heat timeout with 6:05 remaining in the ballgame. So we'll take a timeout. Cougars trail 41-28 to the Brookhaven Panthers. We'll take 30 seconds and be back on the Cougar Sports Network.
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0: Welcome back, Northwest Rankin High School football here on the Cougar Sports Network. We got 6 minutes, 5 seconds remaining in this contest. Cougars trail 41-28. Trying to make a comeback. Jet White trying to engineer it for the Cougars. Coming on here in the fourth quarter with the Cougars down big. He's led the Cougars to 1 touchdown drive, trying to do it again, but he's got a first and 15 from the 18-yard line. Tight set for the Cougars. Nick Taylor goes in motion left to right, out wide to the right. Jet's going to roll that direction, trying to get outside, and he'll throw it. He'll find Jackson Marsalis. It'll be a loss on the play. Jet had to get rid of it because Derwin Fields had him in his crosshairs. He gets rid of it while he's on the run before Derwin can get there. It'll be a loss of a couple. It'll make it second down 17 for the Cougars. Now wider set for the Cougars. Jet back to pass, looking downfield, throws it over the middle, and he's got Deshaun Dillon immediately hit and hit hard by Samaj Ross, but Deshaun holds on, makes the catch at the 28-yard line, pickup of 11. It'll be third down and 5 for the Cougars. Now Jet takes the snap, looking to the left side, throws it. He's got Marco Stapleton, makes the catch, and gets out across the 40 to the 41, a Trustmark first down for the Cougars. They're going to spot it at the 42. Chains haven't met. Hold on now. We were ready to snap it. Oh, there's a flag back there. Captain Ortho flag on the play. Hey, a big one for the Cougars' benefit. Personal foul, hands to the face against the Panthers. So that'll be marked off 15 yards after the end of the play. So that goes from the 42 where they had the ball. That'll go down into Panther territory to the 43 on the other end. So the Cougars moving now. Drive started back at the 12-yard line. Now Jet White, three receivers right, one to the left, fakes the handoff, looks downfield, throws it out in the flat. Once again, too short. Didn't have enough oomph on that one to get it out to Nick Taylor. That's a long throw. Ball's on the left hash. Jet drops straight back. Nick was about 3 yards, 4 yards from the far sidelines. Had about a 30-yard pass across the field and just didn't have enough stuff on it to get it there quick enough. It'll fall incomplete, second down 10. Jet looks to the sidelines this time, checking his play. He's got one receiver to the left. That's Marco Stapleton. Three to the right. Split wide. Wide side is to the right. Jet takes the snap, looks downfield, and tries to get out of pocket. Here comes the rush. He's going to toss it up over the top, out of bounds. R.J. Beasley, the check down receiver, had come out of the backfield, and Jet running towards the sidelines, avoiding the rush, alertly just tosses it up over the top of the head of R.J. out of bounds to save the down and the play. It'll be third down 10. Sometimes that's what you just have to do as a quarterback, is just get rid of it, throw it out of bounds, live to fight another day. Now Jet checking his play to the line of scrimmage. Let his offensive line know what's coming. Two receivers to each side. Jet takes the snap, drops back. Here comes the blitz, throws it, and it is caught by – I believe that's Marco Stapleton. Yep, inside the 40 to the 39. Needed 10, got 4. That'll bring up fourth down 6. Obviously, the Cougars will have to go for it at this point. 4:20 remaining in the game, down by 13. So a fourth down opportunity for the Cougars. Jet White, three receivers right, takes a snap. Low snaps, got to pick it up. He does. Looks downfield, nobody there. Now he's trying to get rid of it. He's just going to throw it up over the top and out of bounds, incomplete. Was a low snap. He tried to pick it up, couldn't get it up. He's hit hard in the back after he threw it in the backfield. Number 40 coming in on him real hard, Rogerian Walt McCall. And we've got an injury timeout on the far side of the field at the hash. The Cougars, 4:01 remaining in the game, will turn it over on downs to the Brookhaven Panthers. I can't tell who the player is on the far side.
2: It's Marsalis, I think.
0: Okay. David says it's Jackson Marsalis. He's being helped up, shaken up pretty hard, looks like. David, did you see what happened by chance?
2: No.
0: Yeah, I didn't either.
2: The other team was helping him at like a cramp or something.
0: Hopefully that's all. He's walking. He seemed to be walking off. I think maybe it was just a cramp. Hudson's assisting him a little bit. So Jackson will come off the field. But the Cougar defense left to come on the field. Had to get a quick stop and get the ball back. Could use a turnover right here. You know, I guess if I could draw one up and design it myself, I'd take a pick six right here. It'd be a good time for Patrick Harper.
2: I concur.
0: I got a consensus in this room up here, too, but I don't know if they're listening to me down on the field. Allen sets his offense. Short side of the field, have three receivers. That's the right side. Ball on the right hash. One receiver wide to the left. Allen will take the snap, fake the handoff. He's going to run up the left side off tackle, gets through the line of scrimmage, into the secondary, and that's where he's dangerous. And there to make the tackle, that's number 13, K.J. Robinson. Did I see that right? Yeah, that is. K.J. going both ways. KJ said, hey, y'all getting me hit? Let me go hit somebody. And he did. He got a good hit on Allen that time at the 45. Enough for a first down for the Panthers. KJ showing some versatility as a ninth grader for this Cougar team. I'm telling you, a couple of 3 years from now, we're going to see this guy as a superstar, I believe, for these Cougars. First down, 10. Allen takes the snap, hands the ball off, coming right side, and hit and taken down immediately is Jordan Keys. He'll lose a yard. It'll be second down 11. Clock's running, though. We're going to cross 3 minutes before they snap the ball. And, of course, again, as I mentioned earlier, Allen and the Brookhaven Panthers taking their time between snaps, run as much clock as they can, try to shorten this game. Brookhaven brought a really good crowd. I hadn't mentioned it earlier, but I look across at the visitor stands. There's a lot of people made the trip up from Brookhaven to watch their Panthers. That team is well supported down there. There's a lot of following. Handoff goes to the left side. That's Keys trying to find some room. He just keeps battling, keeps checking. He's still on the feet. Hauling Cougars with him all the way down to the 27-yard line. Thought they had him in the backfield or at the line of scrimmage at the worst, but he just kept spinning, turning, pumping his legs, pushing hard, and before you knew it, he's got a 15, 18-yard run. I believe that's number 8, R.J. Green, down on the field this time. Hudson's going out to check on him along with the team doctor. He's slow getting up. Clock stops with the injury at 2:26 remaining in the ballgame. And right now, Brookhaven's not doing anything fancy. Snapping it back to Allen. He's either handing it off on an inside handoff and letting a running back find his hole or taking it himself on a slide down the line until he sees a gap he likes and cuts through it. But they're picking apart the Cougar defense that way and running clock as they do it. The clock is running now. They'll have 40 seconds on the play clock, so he can run 35 seconds of that off the game clock before he snaps it. He's still looking over at his coach with 25 on the play clock. Game clock's going to run inside 2 minutes before he snaps it. Now with 15 on the play clock, they'll come to the line of scrimmage. And now Allen gets his team ready. 5 seconds on the play clock. He'll take the snap at 3, fake go to the right, hand it off to the left, and that's where number 3, Keys, will run it straight ahead down to the 21-yard line. Pickup of about 6. Yep, 6 yards on the carry. That'll be a second down 4, and the clock will run down right at a minute before they snap it this time. They pick up a first down. They'll probably just kneel on it and let the clock run out at the way they're going right here, or just continue doing what they're doing. No question, this Brookhaven offense is a ball control offense with the way they do it. They don't pass a lot, and but that way they can run the ball. Thank you. They'll snap it at 1 second on the clock, hand it to Keys. Keys off the left side, got some room, and still on his feet. This guy's hard to take down. He'll get down to the 8-yard line before the Cougars finally get him on the ground. Clock's inside a minute to go. And that'll be another first down, first and goal. They're going to spot it at the 9. Allen watching the play clock, letting it run down. 10 seconds on the play clock. He's been snapping it at inside five. They're going to hand it to Keys again, straight up the middle, and he's stacked up at the line of scrimmage and will go down. A loss on the play, but that's going to probably be the final play of the game unless they call a timeout. Clock still running at 10 seconds, and that will be the final play of the ball game. The Panthers from Brookhaven will defeat the Cougars from Northwest Rankin tonight by a score of 41-28. Got to hand it. Brookhaven's got a powerful team. They got a powerful defense. Especially those guys up front. The O-line's pretty good. But we knew it coming in. Jaden Allen, the quarterback, is the man to stop. He just continues to run the ball hard. You never know what's going to happen. Keys showed up big late and made some powerful runs. And see the officials heading off. David will run, get the ref mic. And we'll take a couple of minute timeout. When we come back, we'll try to get head coach Devin Cooper for a quick interview. We'll take 2 minutes and be back on the Cougar Sports Network.
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0: 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A tough night tonight for the Cougars. Didn't have the answers it took offensively against the Brookhaven Panthers, and they fall tonight by a score of 41-28, falling to 2-3 on our non-region season. Next week is when the games count, though. These last five games, yeah, they mean something. They mean something for pride. They mean something for schedule. They mean something for school. But they have nothing to do with whether we get into playoffs and what we can do with that. Next week, that all begins as we'll travel to Brandon to take on the Brandon Bulldogs. A very tough Brandon team that's really starting to find their own. Going to be very talented, a very tough one for the Cougars next week. We'll have to get ready for that. Tonight, though, some final stats. Gavin Phillipson, 14 of 31 for 197 yards, 2 touchdowns, 2 picks. Jet White came in the fourth quarter, was 13 of 18, looked really good on just some quick out routes, quick over the middle routes, was sharp, hitting them good, 107 yards and a touchdown on 13 of 18 for Jet. R.J. Beasley, 8 carries for 15 yards. K.J. 6 for 11 yards and a TD. Deshaun Dillon, 9 catches, 117 yards and a touchdown. Nick Taylor, 5 catches, 77 yards, 2 TDs. Marco Stapleton, 8 catches, 74 yards. Jackson Marsalis, 3 for 20. R.J. Beasley, 2 for 16. Cooper Calvert, perfect on extra points tonight, 4 for 4. Overall, a good game with that end of it. Cougars got 15 first downs to Brookhaven's 18. 304 total yards for Northwest Rankin, 237 for Brookhaven. 304 of ours, all of

0: yards, positive yards, were passing yards, 27 to 49 total for the Cougars, passing only 34 yards for Brookhaven. Penalties, 6 penalties for 54 yards for Northwest Rankin, 9 for 65. So that really was not an issue in the game. The big issue for the Cougars, well, for the Panthers too, but seemed like they took advantage of ours better than we did theirs. 4 turnovers for each team. They had 3 fumbles lost. We had 2, and we had 2 picks to go with that as well. So a disappointing loss, a game that you look at. Brookhaven's a very good ball club, but you really felt like you'd have a better showing than we had tonight, especially on the offensive side, and the turnovers are something you've got to fix. You can't have those turnovers and expect to win ball games against quality ball clubs. Once again, just for those of you that might have missed it earlier, we had our homecoming festivities prior to the game tonight. Jada Bennett was crowned as our homecoming queen. We have Coach Cooper down there now. David's going to hand him the headset, and we'll get a word from him about tonight's game. Coach, obviously a tough loss, 41-28. As you and I talked in our pregame, their quarterback, Jaden Allen, is the real deal.
1: Yeah, 6 is an absolute playmaker. Their field's full of it. You got number 9, Fields kid. He's a, he's a Texas commit. I mean, and they've got them all over 79. It's just, and we still have our opportunities, and that's, but we got to clean it up and be more consistent. We offensively, we've got to get some things rolling against these good defensive lines we're playing, and that's what you're going to see the next few weeks. That's not going to go away, so we know we got some things to work on. When we kind of played clean, good things happen. Defensively, they held in there for a while, and then we started giving some stuff up. I made a big decision on a 4th and 3, I think, where you could punt it, pin them deep maybe, or go for it. We go for it, don't get it. And I think that bit us a little bit, and we fired back and got back in it. You know, what I love about our guys, though, there's no quit, and that's why I know we got a chance to fix it. But, yeah, that's it's a really good football team, and you got to play really well to beat them.
0: Coach, on a positive note, I just want to bring it out. Jet White came in the fourth quarter, 13 of 18, 107 yards and a TD. Of course, it's fourth quarter. You wonder how hard the defense is still there. But I thought I saw some sharp passing by Jet coming in there late in the game.
1: Yeah, and that's what we expect. I mean, and a Jet's such a great kid, great competitor, yep. And just like Gavin is, they both compete hard. And he came in and did a great job. He made his reads, delivered the ball, and he gave us a little spark right there. And that was good to see. Kind of gave us a shot to fight for it.
0: Coach, we've talked about it a lot all season that we feel like we've got one of the best receiving corps. Jackson going up. Jackson Marsalis had 3 catches, 20 yards. Marco, 8 for 74. Nick, 8, 5 for 77. Deshaun, 9 for 117. 3 touchdowns between them. Those guys, even on a hard night like tonight, they just continue to impress.
1: Well, you're just never out of it, and that's what they bring to the table. The problem we have, though, we got to get some run game going, and I think if we had Ransom out this time, and you're really young up front, and you got to we got to get it figured out. You know, that cannot be an excuse for us. We've got those guys are capable, and we just got to push them and continue to get them better and grow. And we're gonna stick with them, and we're gonna grow them up.
0: Yeah.
1: And when they figure it out, they're gonna be really good. But we got to find a way to get the ball running so that we can be consistent. That's causing us problems that we're having to lean too much on throwing. But we're always in it because of those receivers and the QBs. They give us a chance.
0: Coach, final thing I want to ask you. I know your little girl, Sadie, standing right there beside you, and I talked to her pregame, saw her as they were setting up.
1: Yeah.
0: I told her I'd come down to her for the question. Ask her if she's got something to follow up with you to finish up.
1: I'm scared of this. All right, here we go.
2: Okay, I have 2 questions. Okay, so the first one, was your energy and effort there?
1: I think the energy and effort was definitely – the boys never quit, that's for sure.
2: Okay, so since it was, what was the one thing that you saw out of each of your players that you want them to do in every single game?
1: Well, we need these boys to continue to do their job. If they'll do their job individually, they're going to be just fine as a team. So that's what we need.
0: Good deal. Coach, thanks a lot. Tell Sadie I said appreciate it. Great job. I'm worried about my job if she keeps going like this.
1: I tell you, she's a fan of yours, DP, for sure.
0: I'm a fan of hers. So, Coach, thanks for your time. I appreciate it. Yep. And we'll get together next week at the Cougar Nation Coaches Show.
1: Yep. Appreciate you guys.
0: All right. Tough one tonight for the Cougars, David. He had got the headset on. That's all right. There he goes, David. Tough one for tonight for the Cougars. But you still got to love this team, the fight, the push, the effort they give. There's, as Coach said, no quit. I think good things are coming for this team.
3: I think so, too. You could see, like you said, no quit. Even when they were down, they came back and they closed it up to 13 points when they were down by 27 at one time.
0: That's it. David, appreciate your work on the sidelines, and we'll look forward to going to Brandon next week.
3: Look forward to it.
0: All right, that's David Broadway, our sideline reporter, done a great job, also an equipment manager for the Cougars. Again, tough one tonight, tough loss, but again, you knew you were coming into a really good Brookhaven team tonight, and just they had the horses that we didn't have, and that's what happens sometimes in high school football. I want to say a special thanks to our crew tonight, our director, Skyler Bono, who I love to pick on, but I love this guy. He does an awesome job, a fantastic job up here for us. Our producer, Coach Corey. I don't believe Coach Corey was here tonight. Grace was here tonight handling that. Live stream camera, Jonathan Lyles, London Thompson, Grayson Wells. On-field coverage, Cohen Smith. Our stats by Aiden Lang. Can't leave out our executive producer, Miss Katie Walden-Lewis, does an outstanding job. Pulls her hair out sometimes. Tonight she had to serve double duty because her little girl was our flower girl. So Katie was up here, I think, at 1 o'clock this afternoon or so, making sure everything was set up right and ready to go so she could get her daughter ready to be the flower girl. And she did an amazing job. Samara was great. Love her a lot. Next week, again, we'll travel to Brandon to take on the Bulldogs. Gets no easier now as we'll get Brandon. We'll get a week off. Then we'll get Pearl, Meridian, Oak Grove, Petal. It's a tough road to hoe here in Region 7A. So Cougars have to get ready to go. Again, tonight we fall 41-28 to the Brookhaven Panthers. Until next week, I'm DP saying good night, everybody.

Let me take you back to a gospel. Caribbean vibes felt like in that church.

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1: Thank you, God, for giving us our identity in you. 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You've called us by name.
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91 and 1 says, he that dwelleth in the secret place of the Most High shall abide under the shadow of the Almighty. Come on, Shabbat.

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That's what we're living for. 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

0: 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You won't repeat a battle, you won't repeat a battle, but he already, already won. Go, go, go, go to sleep. He already broke through. He did it, did it. A breakthrough. I said he did it, did it.
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We coming out, and we going to get out together. 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
7: Psalms 91 and 1 says, "He that dwelleth in the secret place of the Most High shall abide under the shadow of the Almighty." Come on, survive.

it's time to flip this thing. We gon' take a trip up 95 North. Y'all know how they do it up there. We can ready to go old school. Y'all remember how we used to do. Come on, tenors.

That's what we're living for. 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With him forevermore. Come on, Tennis, put your stamp on it.

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4: 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Listen. I wish you could see yourself in the future. 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
6: He cannot fail. Say it again. 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Listen, I wish you could see yourself in the future. 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
0: 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Keep it locked.

mighty one and one says, he that dwelleth in the secret place of the Most High shall abide under the shadow of the Almighty. Come on, Shabbat.

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In a world where so many things are going on, we just don't know what to do, where to turn to. We have to remember the names of God. He's Jehovah Jireh, Jehovah Sikkimu. But the one we need to be talking to today in this hour is El Shaddai, the Almighty God, the one that pulls us close. Come on, lift your hands right there and worship Him. Hallelujah.

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4: 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Come on, everybody. 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That's 103.5 FM and AM 1300. I love you guys. 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
4: How many can say that you're satisfied with the Lord tonight? 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

Psalms 91 and 1 says, he that dwelleth in the secret place of the Most High shall abide under the shadow of the Almighty. Come on, Shabbat.

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Listen. I wish you could see yourself in the future. 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
5: Hey, what up, y'all? I'm Melvin Williams, and it is Classic Hits Day on Down Home Gospel. 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

Him! Praise Him! Ah! Thank you, Jesus! I'm gonna get it!

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11: 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Because remember those jobs you were looking for? 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

0: 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This is Damon Little, and you're listening to Down Home Gospel with my uncle, Melvin Williams.
1: Look at your neighbor. Say, neighbor, let's go back.

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It seems that you are done. 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Come on, choir. The devil is a liar. 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And a deceiver too. 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Oh, y'all know the song. It's not. Say it again. One more time. The is not true. Blessing you. Temple of Deliverance. Folks get healed and saved. All kind of miracles, Reverend Hooks. You've been waiting on deliverance. It seems it just won't come. 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
9: Many times in life, we focus on all that we don't have, and it makes us worry. But today, I want to remind you of the one that you do have, and let you know that he's still able.

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1: God is able.
0: He's able.
1: Able.
0: He hasn't changed.
1: He's still able. 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
0: He's able.
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5: Hey, what up, everybody? It's your boy, Melvin Williams, and you're checking out Down Home Gospel. Back in the day, classics. We're about to get some church going on up in here. Anybody ready to put a praise on it? Well, tap somebody on the shoulder and tell them it's about to go down.

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1: I am a witness for the Lord. Come on, do it again. Say, Mabel, I am a sanctified witness for the Lord. 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

Listen up, everybody. I've had a blast hanging out with y'all this week, but it's time for me to get up out of here. And taking us home is the legendary Canton Spirituals with I Recommend Jesus. Until next time, y'all be blessed. Show some love everywhere. 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

0: Mark the 11th chapter, verses 22 to 24. Jesus teaches us to have faith in God. 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
1: Look at somebody and tell them, say, he's not finished with me. 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
2: He cannot fail. 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Listen. I wish you could see yourself in the future. 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

I came to tell you the report of the Lord. 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Feeling like it's been a rough year. 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
2: 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I am Brother Jerome Reed, member and manager of the Sons of Abraham from Jackson, Mississippi. Also assistant to Evangelist Mary Reed from Early Morning Prayer, Praise, and Worship Program. And I would like to take a moment to thank each and every one of you who get up on Sunday morning and turn on your radio at 7:30 on WOAD, one of the best radio stations in the nation, and listen to our broadcast. I pray that something we pray, sing, a scripture we talk about would perk the hearts of those that don't know the Lord and come to the realization that God has the best train going and you can't do better than serving God.
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That's what we're living for. 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With Him forevermore. Come on, Tim, let's put your stamp on it.

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6: Praise the Lord, everybody. I am Brother Jerome Reed, member and manager of the Sons of Abraham from Jackson, Mississippi. Also assistant to Evangelist Mary Reed from Early Morning Prayer, Praise, and Worship Program. 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
8: He cannot fail. 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Listen. 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
1: 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I love you guys. 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

In a world where so many things are going on, we just don't know what to do, where to turn to. 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But the one we need to be talking to today in this hour is El Shaddai, the Almighty God, the one that pulls us close. Come on, lift your hands right there and worship Him. 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
1: I am a witness for the Lord. Come on, do it again. Say, neighbor, I am a sanctified witness for the Lord. Come on, Jesse, here we go.